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7: Partly cloudy throughout the evening, overnight lows in the mid-70s. Then intervals of sunshine and clouds on Thursday with highs near 94 degrees. With your WECO Weather, this is Amber Moore.
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4: Partly cloudy throughout the evening, overnight lows in the mid-70s. Then intervals of sunshine and clouds on Thursday with highs near 94 degrees. With your WECO Weather, this is Amber Moore.
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3: Partly cloudy throughout the evening, overnight lows in the mid-70s. Then intervals of sunshine and clouds on Thursday with highs near 94 degrees. With your WECO Weather, this is Amber Moore.
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1: ABC News, I'm Dave Packer. A horrific discovery inside of an Ohio home where officials say 16 children were rescued from deplorable conditions. Benton County Prosecutor William Archer.
2: We are asking for temporary custody to Job and Family Services. The children are safe. They have been placed. We have some other issues we're still dealing with for their safety, but they are currently in a good situation and are being protected.
1: Four adults who were there have been arrested and pleaded not guilty to criminal charges. President Trump taking his new Air Force One on its maiden flight as he's facing questions about his personal income. A mandatory financial disclosure showing in his first year back in office, Trump pulled in $2.2 billion in income. Two people in masks climbing to the very top of the Empire State Building spire today. The man and woman arrested when they came down. The U.S. men's national team headed for the route of 16 in the World Cup after a shutout Wednesday night. Dave, this is ABC News.
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6: Mostly clear with temperatures in the upper 70s to start our Thursday morning. We'll see mostly sunny skies as we go through the afternoon. Extremely hot temperatures, near 94 degrees, but the feels like temperature is well over 100. Partly cloudy throughout the evening, overnight lows in the low 70s. Then rain in the forecast for Friday with highs near 94 degrees. With your WECO weather, this is Amber Moore.
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1: 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You are a
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1: ABC News, I'm Sherry Preston. Ukraine's capital once more shaken by huge blasts overnight. That's the sound of people cleaning up in the aftermath. At least 17 civilians have been killed, nearly 100 injured as Russia launches a new wave of missile and drone attacks on Kyiv. The first flight of the newly gifted Air Force One is now complete. President Trump showing it to reporters and taking a trip to North Dakota on Wednesday.
2: The plane, a $400 million gift from the government of Qatar, was retrofitted by the Pentagon with hundreds of millions of American tax dollars. White House staffers posting images from inside, showing expansive cabin space, polished interiors, and details like framed photo of the new jet.
1: ABC's Karen Hua. Iran is warning oil tankers to only use routes approved by the Iranian government or face a forceful response. It's not clear what sparked the warning, but U.S. and Iranian diplomats have been meeting with mediators in Qatar on a permanent ceasefire in the region. This is ABC News.
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6: Mostly clear with temperatures in the upper 70s to start our Thursday morning. We'll see mostly 70s to start our Thursday morning. We'll see mostly sunny skies as we go through the afternoon. Extremely hot temperatures near 90.

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3: 34 years. That's how long Marsha Blackburn has been in politics. 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
9: Mostly clear with temperatures in the upper 70s to start our Thursday morning. We'll see mostly sunny skies as we go through the afternoon. Extremely hot temperatures near 94 degrees, but the feels like temperature is well over 100. Partly cloudy throughout the evening, overnight lows in the low 70s. Then rain in the forecast for Friday with highs near 94 degrees. With your WECO weather, this is Amber Moore.
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0: John Pardee, 101.3 WECO, 6:39. It is a Thursday. It is July 2nd. Hard to believe it's already the second day of July, but that's the way it is. It is a very clear day, otherwise a very foggy day. In fact, some patchy, dense fog out and about, quite a bit of it today, more than yesterday as far as, well, my little short travels from Montgomery Road, but not too bad. Not too bad temperature-wise, starting out in the low 70s once again today. Going to top out once again well into the 90s with heat index values well over 100 degrees. So we always say it, be mindful of your pets and the elderly. Make sure they're taken care of. Have plenty of good cold water to drink and nice shade, and they'll be okay today. So just another scorcher of a day on tap. We'll keep you posted throughout the day here on WECO. In fact, it is 72 degrees currently. All right, your chance to win some Lake Winnie passes coming up in about an hour. Man, I tell you what, soak your water park sounds really good about right now. Get down there and soak you and get yourself cooled off and then go ride some rides, because these tickets are unlimited rides as well. I'll give you a chance to win a four-pack of those, so that's a pretty good deal because it's like $34, $35 a piece, so it's well over $120 value, and you can win that on 740 Trivia just for simply correctly answering a multiple-choice trivia question, and it will likely be something we either talk about or a birthday or something like that here on the radio, so hang out for that. Now, all right, today we can celebrate a lot of things. Freedom from Fear of Speaking Day. Oh, I forgot day. That's every day for me. Made in the USA Day. That's a good one. Anisette Day. I'll have to look that one up probably. Special Recreation for the Disabled Day. World Sports Journalist Day and World UFO Day. I've never believed in UFOs. It always amazes me that how many people do, but I may be wrong. All right, I got to look. Anisette Day, National Anisette Day. Celebrated on July 2nd, celebrating the sweet, clear anise flavored liqueur enjoyed across the Mediterranean and beyond. Observed annually on the same date in the United States, it is a chance to sip, cook with, and learn about one of the oldest anise-based spirits in the world. So it's anise flavored liqueur. You can cook with it, you can probably drink it, but that's not for me. All right, happy Anisette Day and a very good Thursday morning, everybody.
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2: 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The Deer Lodge Abner Ross Center will be selling its famous grilled chicken meal in the community center following the conclusion of the parade. 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

0: Tim McGraw featuring the Children's Youth Choir and Humble and Kind. 101.3 WECO. Now 8 minutes in front of 7 o'clock. It is a Thursday. It is July 2nd of 2026. It is mostly clear, otherwise patchy, dense fog. I know that doesn't make sense, but it's true, because if you're out of the fog, you can see that it's clear. But if you're in the fog, you know, hey, it's not clear at all. I can't see in front of my car very much, so it's low visibility, so be careful this morning. We're right at 72 degrees, going to top out once again the mid-90s. Heat index values well over 100. We've heard it. It's like a broken record, but it's true. Got a complete check of that forecast coming up top of the hour. Got local news with Goose Lindsay and national news with ABC. Darnell Bakery Birthday Club at 720. And again today, your chance to score some great tickets. The Sokya Water Park. We're going to promote that more than Lake Winnie, because that's where probably most people are going. Be a great day to cool off. Great week to cool off, and you can win those tickets coming up on 740 Trivia. But right now, without further ado, live from the Backroom News Center, he has not broke trend, has he? Oh, no. No, he's not broke trend. He's wearing a good old U.S. of A. Oh, look at the back of it, 1776. It is awesome. He's wearing a vintage 1776 T-shirt. It is that patriotic goose man, Loose Lips Lindsay.
1: And I got this one at the Painted Turtle in Harriman.
0: Oh, the Painted Turtle.
1: One of our sponsors, and I like this.
0: I need to check by that store. I think my wife would really love it in there.
1: I'd say so.
0: Most likely. Get me a 1776 shirt. You know, it's hard to believe that's been 250 years ago.
1: I know. I remember it like it's yesterday.
0: Yeah. Yeah, I remember 1976. There's a tree in the yard at the house that still represents 1976. Big old poplar tree. And it's the only one that survived of about five or six of those, I think. But it's still there, and it's big and proud and beautiful and, well, blows lots of leaves around in the fall.
1: Well, it keeps you active.
0: Yep, absolutely does. All right, other than the, well, what do you call it? It's not the bicentennial, because that was 200
1: years.
0: It's like
1: the semi-quintennial, something.
0: Yeah, semi-quintennial, I think.
1: Yeah.
0: Something like that. All right, what's going?
1: You call it 250.
0: Yeah, just call it 250. 250 birthday. What's going on in local news?
1: Well, the weather, for one, road construction will not, well, they're going to stop lane closures for the travel period for July 4th starting today.
0: That doesn't mean out, 127, they're going to stop construction on that highway.
1: Well, that means there will be no new lane closures.
0: Oh, okay, no new.
1: So, but they'll probably still be working.
0: Have you had the opportunity to travel across that nice span bridge?
1: No, not yet.
0: It is awesome. So, and it's almost ready to be completely and officially four-laned right through Clark Range. Isn't that amazing, with a turn lane and everything? It's fancy. Sidewalks.
1: I think they started that in about 76.
0: Something like that. It's been going on ever since I've been out there. We've always jokingly said it'll be finished when we leave, and that's about right.
1: Yeah, you'll close on the house, and they'll have a ribbon cutting for the highway.
0: That's exactly right, but we can still travel if we want to. So, it's a nice area.
1: Yeah, I mean, there's a lot into that with the culverts and water flows and all that kind of stuff.
0: It is amazing. Really, it is. It's nice. Right, anything else? I interrupted you there.
1: If it is, you'll just have to leave.
0: Mystery meat.
1: Yeah.
0: Got to leave some. All right, once again, mostly clear. Otherwise, patchy, dense fog here and there. 72 degrees and a very good Thursday morning, everybody.
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2: All Morgan County Convenience Centers and the Morgan County Landfill will be closed Saturday in observance of July 4th. The Morgan County Courthouse will be closed Friday in observance of July 4th. The Tennessee Department of Transportation will suspend all construction-related lane closures on interstate and state routes from noon Thursday through 6 a.m. Monday to provide maximum roadway capacity for July 4th holiday travelers. Motorists will still encounter some long-term lane closures on construction projects. While lane closure activity will be stopped, workers may be on site in zones, and reduced speed limits in work zones will remain in effect. Drivers convicted of speeding through work zones where workers are present face a fine of $250 to $500 plus court fees and possible increased insurance premiums. The July 4th holiday normally means an increase in boater activity, and the TWRA will be on heightened alert for boater under the influence infractions throughout the weekend. Over the course of the three-day holiday period, law enforcement officers will also be working to increase public awareness of the dangers of boating under the influence of drugs and alcohol for both operators and passengers. Alcohol use is the leading contributing factor in recreational boater deaths. Sun, wind, noise, vibration, and motion intensify the effects of alcohol, drugs, and some medications. Operating a boat with a blood alcohol content of 0.08% or higher is illegal in Tennessee, the same as operating a motor vehicle. Penalties may include fines, jail, boat impoundment, and the loss of boat driving privileges. Over the 2025 July 4th holiday, there was one fatality in the state, and TWRA game wardens made 24 BUI arrests during the 3 days. The National Weather Service has issued a heat advisory till 9 p.m. Thursday. Heat index values will approach or exceed 100 degrees in most areas, possibly up to 107 degrees. Hot temperatures and high humidity may cause heat illnesses. Drink plenty of fluids, stay in air-conditioned rooms, stay out of the sun, and check up on relatives and neighbors. To reduce risk during outdoor work, OSHA recommends scheduling frequent rest breaks in shaded or air-conditioned. Anyone overcome by heat should be moved to a cool

0: 9 states under heat advisories today. Fresh Russian airstrikes hitting the Ukrainian capital of Kyiv overnight. Officials say at least 17 people were killed, nearly 100 others hurt. Search teams in Venezuela are still pulling people out alive from the rubble of ruined buildings more than a week after those rapid-fire earthquakes. However, the death toll is now over 2,000 people. Experts are warning us all to watch out for mosquitoes, with West Nile virus spreading faster this year than it has in more than two decades. And a whole lot of happy soccer fans across the country after Team USA beat Bosnia, advancing to the next round. This is ABC News.
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8: Mostly clear with temperatures in the upper 70s to start our Thursday morning. We'll see mostly sunny skies as we go through the afternoon. Extremely hot temperatures, near 94 degrees, but the feels-like temperature is well over 100. Partly cloudy throughout the evening, overnight lows in the low 70s. Then rain in the forecast for Friday with highs near 94 degrees. With your WECO weather, this is Amber Moore.
9: Thank you, Amber. 8 minutes after 7 o'clock on this Thursday morning. It is July 2nd of 2026. It is foggy here and there, so be careful. 72 degrees. Birthday club on the way in minutes, and Shaboozy

Easton Corbin from WECO at 15 minutes after 7 o'clock. Working away directly to the Darnell Bakery Birthday Club coming up here in just a couple of minutes. Billy Currington, in the meantime.

0: Bentley Currington from WECO at 19 minutes now after 7 o'clock on this Thursday morning. It is July 2nd of 2026. 72 degrees currently, going to top out well into the 90s today with a heat index value, making it feel more like over 100 degrees. So another scorcher of a day. So we continue to say, make sure you take care of your pets. Make sure they've got plenty of shade, plenty of water. Check on the elderly, anybody, your neighbors that might be elderly and living alone, something like that, to make sure their air conditioning is working fine and everybody will be safe and sound today. So Goose, just another scorcher of a day. Fry an egg on the hood of your car.
1: I think I was looking at the little weather thing last night, and it said for Oakdale today, 107 was the heat index.
0: Gosh.
1: I was like, golly bum, won't we, you know.
0: Man.
1: But that's just a little bit up from yesterday when it was 105. When I saw
0: Can you
1: it.
0: Tell the difference between 105 and 107?
1: I would say it'd be a major difference. I mean,
0: it's like when it gets really, really cold. If it's 0 or 5 below, can you really tell the difference?
1: Yeah.
0: It's just cold. Kind of the same thing. It's just hot. It's extremely hot. All right. Got our birthdays coming up in just a couple of seconds. Don't forget your chance to win some Lake Winnipesaukee passes coming up on 740 Trivia. It will likely be about something we get ready to talk about here. Could be a birthday. Could be tidbits. You just never know. And that's coming up in about 20 minutes from right now.
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1: Your key to good eating.
0: Exactly correct. And on our local list, we have a total of 10 names for this July 2nd of 2026. A fine young man by the name of Preston Adkins is sitting at the top of the list. He's formerly from Deer Lodge, but he lives in Jamestown now. He works out at the UT Medical Center out there in Jamestown, and he was one of the folks that helped me when I had dislocated my shoulder. And he's had a tough go of it. His mother passed away not too long ago, and his dad has had some health issues as well. So continue to pray for Preston, but just a fine young man. He's good friends with my nephew Terry out there, and they work together. So just very impressed. And he's a preacher at a local church. I mean, I'll tell you what, he's just A1. Give him a thumbs up.
1: So did he grab your shoulder and say, count 3, 1,
0: oh,
1: two.
0: It's good to see you, man. No, he didn't do that. Stephanie King of Oakdale is at number 2. Jamie Christ of Wartburg at number 3. Gina Harney, Wartburg, number 4. Caitlin Songer, Chestnut Ridge, number 5. Sue Ann Lyles, Petros, number 6. Wesley Freetag of Wartburg at number 7. Roger Jones of Gobi at number 8. Kathy Smith of Deer Lodge at number 9. And Kimberly Brown of Deer Lodge at number 10. So those are the 10 names we spoke of. Now, if you'd like to add to that list, give us a call right now at 423-346-6300 or toll-free 1-888-882-1013. One of these lucky birthday folks will receive a free birthday cake today from the bakery at Darnell's IGA in Wartburg, and they are delicious. They are already dialed up real nice and pretty, and you just pick one. They already say happy birthday on them. If you wait long enough, maybe grab you some chicken while you're there, they'll put your name on it for you. Won't charge you a thing.
1: No, and if anything, just open up the cooler and look at them and stand there for a little bit extra and cool off.
0: Exactly. All right, time now for Goose's Ganders or Lindsay's Losers, otherwise known as famous or infamous folk celebrating birthdays today. All right, Goose, maybe you know. Saweetie is 33.
1: Who?
0: Saweetie. Saweetie.
1: I'm going to say rapper, but
0: you are exactly correct. I mean, anybody with a name like that, you got to be a rapper, correct?
1: I thought that or a soccer star with one name, soccer star.
0: Saweetie is 33. Margot Robbie is 36.
1: Is she the, I know who it is, an actress? Is that, I mean.
0: Yeah, she played a real famous doll in a movie recently.
1: Oh, she was Barbie.
0: Barbie. So. She was Barbie. She was also in I, Tonya. Don't know what that was about.
1: So.
0: 36 today for Margot Robbie. Maybe you know this one. Alex Morgan is 37.
1: Soccer.
0: You are exact. How did USA do last night?
1: They won 2-0.
0: Really?
1: Yeah.
0: So an elimination round, we won, so we expand. We move on.
1: We're to the Sweet 16, or whatever they call
0: sweet.
1: It.
0: Sweet.
1: Yeah.
0: So Alex Morgan, the soccer player. It says U.S. World NT. What does that mean?
1: Women's team.
0: Oh, okay.
1: Women's national team.
0: Oh, so Alex is is a female.
1: Yeah.
0: Oh, okay. You never know that because, you know, Alex is
1: that's one of them.
0: Short for Alexandria. So. 37 today for Alex Morgan of soccer fame. Lindsay Lohan, not to be confused with Lohan, is 40 and gets 40 honors today.
1: An actress that you hope's got her life in order.
0: Yeah, she was in Mean Girls. Great actress, lovely lady, but has had her fair share of trouble of this, that, and the other. But one thing we truly know about her, she is no longer a kid. She is a full-grown woman.
4: I'm a man. 40. I'm 40.
0: Gosh. Ashley Tisdale is 41.
1: I don't know.
0: Actress, singer, she was in High School Musical. 41 today. I think maybe you'll know this one as well. Johnny Ware, or is it Weir? 42 today.
1: Is he like a skier?
0: You are exactly correct. Olympic figure skater. 42 for Johnny Weir. I think that's how they pronounce it. So. Moving on up. Now, with a name like Yancey Butler, I mean, you got to be famous, right? I mean, that sounds like a character in Gone with the Wind.
1: I remember a Yancey.
0: Like Rhett Butler. I bet Yancey might be Rhett Butler's pet dog or something.
1: Could be.
0: Like that.
1: That's what I'm going with.
0: It says actress, though, in Witchblade 56, but a name like Yancey Butler, you got to be famous, right?
1: I think so.
0: You'll know this one as well. Bret Hart is 69.
1: That would be the wrestler.
0: And his nickname is? You hire this person.
1: Man.
0: Exactly. You hire this person to, you know, take somebody out. Bret Hart, the Hitman, is 69 today. Jerry Hall, and it's a female.
1: Is that the singer, Mick Jagger?
0: She's not. Well, she might have been. She was a model, actress. Seems like maybe she was married to Mick Jagger. Who hasn't? I mean, 70 today for Jerry Hall. Larry David is 79.
1: Would he be like a comedian actor?
0: He's one of the producers of Seinfeld, you know, okay, the show about nothing. Him and Jerry Seinfeld come up with all that. And so Curb Your Enthusiasm on HBO is kind of the same thing. It's just a show about nothing. And they expand on little things like, you pronounce my name Hugh. It's not you. So Larry would call this guy you the whole time until they were in a movie theater and a little bratty 10-year-old kept kicking Larry David's seat. And it happened to be you's son. And he kept fussing at the guy. And so he looked at him, and he said, "You shut up, Larry." Like he was fussing at Larry. And Larry took the advantage of the opportunity to use his word, his name, like
1: his
0: it should
1: real
0: be.
1: Name.
0: No, he said, "Oh, be here." That's the kind of stuff that the show's about. But getting senior honors at the tender age of 89 today, he won races over at Smoky Mountain Speedway when it was asphalt back in the day. And we brag about it all the time. He's the king.
1: Would that be Mr. Richard Petty?
0: Richard Petty would be 89 years old today. How about that? You know that big old hat he wears, and you see him on TV all the time?
1: Yeah.
0: You think he's a big, kind of a tall dude? Maybe, you know, 5'10", 11, 6 foot tall, maybe, something like that? But when you meet him in person, it's almost shocking. Because he was on a motorcycle at the Hilton. I worked there, and I met him in the breezeway. Obviously, he didn't have a big old tall hat on when he took that helmet off. So I'm like, Richard Petty. I couldn't believe it. Little feller. He's just a little feller.
1: Well, see, that keeps your car from weighing as much so you can go faster.
0: That's exactly right. I'm not sure. He probably is somewhat tall. I don't know if they give his height here or not. Let's see. Lord have mercy. He's 6'2". He's taller than me. He's kind of been over, I guess.
1: You know, I wonder, too, though, with time, he's lost some.
0: Yeah, he's lost some of that height. He is not 6'2". I just remember looking how small he seemed to be.
1: You know, I wonder if he still drives. I mean, he's 89, so you don't know. But
0: He's at all the NASCAR races mostly.
1: Yeah.
0: Maybe he don't go out to the Sonoma races and all that, but he's usually there. He's the kind of the patriarch of NASCAR. He really is.
1: Yeah, he's like Arnold Palmer
0: and
1: Jack Nicklaus.
0: Yeah,
1: you know.
0: He's definitely the poster child and not so young child these days for NASCAR. No doubt about it. But if you'll know that his sponsor, you know, they had that color of the car was a mixture between white and blue because they were running out of paint. So it created Petty Blue. Well, they need to throw something a little bit contrasting on that car. And so he convinced the folks at STP, hey, listen, let's put some of that red on this car and make it look real good. We'll sell a bunch of STP.
1: They said, we don't have enough red.
0: Yeah, well, I'll tell you what.
1: I'm the king.
0: Yeah, you've seen how thin he is. And it's somewhat anemic looking, kind of puny. Well, that's why. He continues to shed
1: some. Yeah, because he had to shed it for all, like, the little die-cast cars and stuff, too.
0: All the promotional stuff. And there's one image of him standing in front of the American flag. And he said, hey, if that flag starts to fade a little bit, hey, you know where you can take care of it at, right?
1: I'm all over it.
0: And he rolled that sleeve up.
1: I wonder why.
0: Because that's the way it was in Richard Petty's day. And, dadgummit, you didn't complain about it. You liked it. You loved it. All right. Oh, I gotta do the stomp of the
1: death. That's right.
0: Okay. All right, time to repeat the local names. Last chance to call one in. Here we go. Preston Adkins at number one. Stephanie King at number two. Jamie Christ, number three. Gina Harney, number four. Caitlin Songer, number five. Sue Ann Lyles, number six. Wesley Freetag, number seven. Roger Jones, number eight. Kathy Smith, number nine. And Kimberly Brown at number 10. All right, there goes the bingo cage. Here comes your drum roll. Let's find out who wins our DWBC.
5: Number four.
0: It would be Gina Harney of Wartburg. A DMP and Big Hood round of applause. You just won a nice birthday cake courtesy of Darnell's IGA and Bakery in Wartburg. You will need to swing by the radio station first to pick up your certificate. Submit it down to the bakery side of Darnell's IGA in Wartburg. They do give you 30 days to do so, but on a day like today, I think a cake needs to be purchased and ate by noon.
1: Yes, that should be a policy. When the heat index is over 100, you got to pick up your cake early.
0: Yeah, because the icing will melt before you can get it to the car.
1: Yeah. And if you put a candle on it, and like you could probably light it with what we call it, a magnifying glass, and put on it, you don't even need a match.
0: No, don't need a match. Just start you a fire right there if you needed a fire.
1: Good.
0: Don't need a fire these days. It's hot enough. Anyway, if today is your birthday and for whatever reason it did not make the list, well, hopefully this will cheer you up.
6: Happy birthday.
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0: Classic hit there from Diamond Rio in a week or two from 1992. 101.3 WECO at 7:36 now. Your chance to win some Lake Winnie passes on the way. Four tickets. You can go to Soaky Water Park, too, just right along beside it. It's the same company, and you can go to both parks. They're right next to each other. And I have a feeling there's more people probably in the water park, Goose, than, well, over at the rides.
1: Yeah, I think that would be a wise decision today.
0: Yeah, no doubt. Man, just about imagine going to Dollywood Splash Country.
1: I tell you, another good place would be the Frozen Head Swimming
0: Hole. Oh, yeah, the Ice Challenge Hole.
1: Yeah, yeah.
0: It'd be nice and cold. But that's what we grew up going to the creek. We'd swim in ponds. We didn't care. We'd go swim in the river.
1: Yeah, that's the thing is, I was coming across Jet Bridge yesterday, and there was some people, down there
0: that's
1: swimming
0: nice,
1: or fishing or something.
0: And the Park Service has that all nice down in there below that bridge. They've got porta-johns. They're really like bathroom facilities and little picnic area and stuff like that. It's a nice little place. It's not very big, but, hey, it's nice and cool. It's shaded, and right there's the creek.
1: Yeah, I tell you, I mean, that's the way to do it.
0: Yeah,
1: I mean,
0: go to the creek.
1: I know people always talk splash pads, but, man, take advantage of just what you got.
0: Mother Nature is what God has supplied you with. Yeah, no, I just never forget loading up in the back of a pickup truck with a big old watermelon, going to the creek. Go to the creek, swim a while, and Mama's got your watermelon all ready to cooked up there, or cut up there, and you can just eat some watermelon and get back in.
1: It ain't nothing like finding a good swimming hole in a creek.
0: Exactly.
1: The creek, it might be 6 inches for the most part, and all of a sudden you find this one deep hole.
0: A big deep hole that you can't even hardly touch the bottom.
1: Yeah.
0: It's awesome stuff. That's my childhood in a nutshell.
1: Okay, we're going to Frozen Head now.
0: All right. Go to Lily Bluff. Go to Lily Bridge. Down below Lily Bridge would be good. That's where we always went. All right. Time to do this.
2: 3, 2, 1.
3: Wake up! It's time for Tidbits. You never know what you're going to get.
0: I might as well not even give you choices, Goose, because you're patriotic. You're wearing your 1776 shirt.
1: Yeah.
0: How you're an American without having to say you're an American.
1: Okay.
0: American. Now, why would I walk one block street when my 3-ton SUV has perfectly functional, good, cold air?
1: That's right.
0: America. And what is that in Fahrenheit? What is that?
1: Yeah, we don't want that simple Celsius system like everybody else.
0: My 44-ounce, or should I say Route 66 Mountain Dew, barely will fit in my cup holder.
1: Yeah.
0: Now, Dad, I'm going to have to call these car manufacturers. Now, Sonic's got the Route 44, whatever it is. It won't fit. Need to make that cup holder a little bit bigger.
1: I will say this, some of those World Cup visitors, they're talking about the size of the drinks that they couldn't believe it.
0: I like the way they do the new cup holders, though. They've got one of the little spring-loaded things, so it's pretty big.
1: Yeah.
0: But it'll hold a small cup and a pretty large cup as well. And the door panel, and they may make them a little bigger. We put your extra cup, your big your Yeti thermos.
1: Yeah.
0: You want to put that in the door panel. Need to make those door panels a little bit bigger. I hope you're Yeti. Come on. Yeah, I'd like that small meal. No, not that one. The one that comes in a bucket. America. Hey, have you got any ranch dressing?
1: That's us.
0: Ranch dressing on anything.
1: Mm-hmm.
0: On your fries even. I've used it on sandwiches. If I don't got mayonnaise, I'm going to say, I said I don't got. That's good language.
1: Hey, America. My sister made a good point, again, referring to the World Cup. All these people going crazy over ranch dressing. Buy the packs, and when you get home, make it yourself.
0: That's exactly right.
1: So,
0: that's what you do. It's good stuff, man. You have an unlimited supply that way. And it don't taste the same. It's actually better.
1: It is.
0: It's better. It really is. You know, we don't have a reservation, but my lawyer's a very close friend of the guy who owns this place, so I think you're going to let me.
1: So, give him a call.
0: Are you trying to say that we're a litigious society? And finally, reasons that you don't even have to say I'm an American. Happy holidays. Excuse me, but my coffee cup doesn't look enough like a nativity scene, and now my day is ruined. I need that coffee cup to look like a nativity scene.
1: Yeah, we gotta have
0: one. Hey, you didn't paint a picture on my coffee swirl at Starbucks. Come on. You're supposed to make a picture of something.
1: Oh, man, how do they do that?
0: I don't know. I mean, it's an art form.
1: So,
0: it really is. It is a true art form, and it does make it seem more delicious.
1: So,
0: it disappears as soon as you put it up to your mouth, though.
1: That's okay.
0: Figure out how to make it stay in there. tidbits. Never know what you're going to get. Your forecast and your chance to win Lake Winnie passes next.
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9: Mostly clear with temperatures in the upper 70s to start our Thursday morning. We'll see mostly sunny skies as we go through the afternoon. Extremely hot temperatures, near 94 degrees, but the feels-like temperature is well over 100. Partly cloudy throughout the evening, overnight lows in the low 70s. Then rain in the forecast for Friday with highs near 94 degrees. With your WECO weather, this is Amber Moore.
0: Thank you, Amber. It is mostly clear, a little foggy here and there still, and 73 degrees now. And right here, right now, is your chance to score some Lake Winnipesaukee passes that also includes admission to the Sokie Water Park. Be a great time to get down and cool off. Unlimited rides. These tickets are valued well over $30, making it a $120-plus value. And all you have to do is correctly answer a multiple-choice trivia question right now on the contest lines at 423-346-6300 or toll-free 1-888-882-1013. All right, one of these we did not mention on Tidbits a moment ago. A, 44-ounce Mountain Dew. B, ranch dressing. Or C, mayonnaise on a hot dog. Things that shout America without having to say it. So one of these we did not mention. 44-ounce Mountain Dew, ranch dressing, or mayonnaise on a hot dog. If you know the answer, call now and win some Lake Winnie tickets. Good luck.
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0: Johnny Garrett's not some out-of-touch D.C. politician. Johnny Garrett's a Tennessean, a Christian conservative, and a proud father of three who's sick of the far left ruining our country with their radical policies. Conservative Johnny Garrett is proudly pro-life, pro-Trump to his core, and will always put America first. In Congress, Garrett will fight to lower taxes, cut government waste, and will always back the blue and support law and order. Garrett's fought for us in Nashville, and that's what he'll do in Congress. No to biological boys playing girl sports. No to communist China buying our farmland. And no to criminal illegals invading our state. Because with Johnny Garrett, what you see is what you get. It's time to bring more Tennessee to D.C. Send Trump conservative Johnny Garrett to Congress.
1: I'm Johnny Garrett, candidate for Congress, and I approve this message.
0: Paid for by Johnny Garrett for Congress.
2: Good morning, WECO. Who's this?
3: Betty Redman.
2: Betty Redman from the Burbs of the Berg.
3: Yeah.
2: Betty, is it hot in the Burbs today?
3: Pretty warm out here.
2: Well, not yet, but it has been smoldering. What did you say? Smoldering hot, I guess, in the Burbs, right?
3: It's dangerously hot.
2: It's so hot that you could fry an egg on your mailbox. Something like that.
3: Right.
2: All right, Betty, one of those mentioned a moment ago, we did not mention on Tidbits a moment ago, which one was it?
3: Well, I heard you mentioned the 44-ounce drink, but I didn't hear you call it Mountain Dew.
2: Yeah, well, we did that, so it wasn't that one. So one of those we did not mention.
3: See.
2: You are absolutely correct. Mayonnaise on a hot dog. Now, I'm going to have to ask you, Betty, now, Goose likes mayonnaise on a hot dog. I don't frown upon it necessarily. I don't defriend him for it. But I just cannot think of mayonnaise on a hot dog. How do you feel about that?
3: No, I go with mustard.
2: Absolutely. Thank you. A dinger for you and a big, huge round of applause. You've just won some Lake Winnie passes. How does that sound?
3: Sounds good.
2: All right,
3: a
2: Betty.
3: Close to us.
2: Yeah, absolutely. All right. There'll be a name on a four-pack of passes up at the front desk. But, Betty, tell us what radio station has made you a winner of some Lake Winnie passes.
3: WECO.
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2: I like it. I love it. I want some more of it.

0: I want some more of it. Tim McGraw, 101.3 WECO, now 6 minutes before 8 o'clock. It is a Thursday. It is July 2nd of 2026. It is mostly clear, otherwise foggy here and there, and our temperature up now to 74 degrees. Going to top out at about 94 before it's all said and done, with heat index values making it feel like well over 100 degrees. Got a complete check of that forecast coming up at the top of the hour. There is some relief in sight. Amber Moore has that for you. Goose Lindsay has local news, and ABC has national news. We'll check sports at around 8:20, and today's Thursday. That means we'll talk Bix Picks, little NASCAR action. Sonoma this past week. We'll recap the action there and preview Chicagoland Speedway coming up this weekend. And by the way, congratulations again to our latest Lake Winnie Pass winner is Betty Ribbon of Wartburg. She knew that we did not talk about mayonnaise on a hot dog today. We did yesterday. We didn't talk about it, but then we talked about it again. I just cannot stand seeing mayonnaise on a hot dog. I'd rather have it plain, Goose, than to have mayonnaise on a hot dog. I'm sorry.
1: Well,
0: hang on.
1: Question.
0: Say it.
1: Here's another question.
0: What's that?
1: Is a hot dog a sandwich?
0: Oh, well, say, if you like mayonnaise on your sandwiches.
1: I mean, because that's another question people seem to argue back and forth.
0: So, in other words, if I were to cut the back part of the bun and then maybe smash it down flat, it would seem more like a sandwich then, and that'd be okay to have mayonnaise on it.
1: I mean, there's a whole lot to these hot dogs. We don't know what's in them, actually.
0: That's true.
1: But there's a lot of mystery around them.
0: Yeah. Maybe put some cheese on that, you know, a slice of cheese. Therefore, it really seems like a sandwich and be like an old-fashioned cold bologna and cheese sandwich.
1: I remember my dad would cut hot dogs open and bake them with cheese on them.
0: Oh, they'd man. Oh, that sounds real good. Yeah. All right. What's going on in local news?
1: Local news, we're going to hear about TDOT. They're going to help folks out for holiday travel by suspending, I guess you'd say, no new lane closures and hopefully open up what they can. So we've got that. We've got, man, weather. I really just cannot think of what we got.
0: Maybe you're going to talk about crickets.
1: It could be.
0: Some mystery meat. You got to keep mystery.
1: Well, we've been talking about hot dogs. So.
0: Yeah, too much. We've been talking about 4th of July, too. So we've got the 4th of July version of Did You Know's.
1: Okay.
0: Here we go. Well, the 4th of July is Saturday. I can't wait to open all my presents.
1: That's right.
0: 4th of July is here. Why couldn't the country's founding fathers have declared independence in a cooler month?
1: That's what I was thinking.
0: It's so hot.
1: Yeah.
0: We can't celebrate like we want to because it's too dang hot.
1: Talk about opening presents, I'll take a bag of ice.
0: Yeah, 4th of July is here, a day filled with all things American. The Statue of Liberty from France, hot dogs from Germany, and ice cream from Italy.
1: So.
0: Throw in some pizza in there, too.
1: They're from Italy. With some Canadian bacon.
0: And some French fries.
1: So...
0: 4th of July is here when America celebrates the idea that all people are created equal with a few deeply implied terms and conditions.
1: True.
0: Don't take it so literal, so seriously. I'm sorry I drive a Ferrari and you drive a beater.
1: So?
0: America. And Ferrari, it's from, isn't it France? What is it?
1: I don't know.
0: It sounds very French. A Ferrari. Don't that sound French?
1: See, I don't know where it sounds like. I can't afford to even
0: pronounce
1: it.
0: That's right. I can't afford to pronounce it either.
1: So.
0: Anyway, now you know.
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3: All Morgan County Convenience Centers and the Morgan County Landfill will be closed Saturday in observance of July 4th. The Morgan County Courthouse will be closed Friday in observance of July 4th. The Tennessee Department of Transportation will suspend all construction-related lane closures on interstate and state routes from noon Thursday through 6 a.m. Monday to provide maximum roadway capacity for July 4th holiday travelers. Motorists will still encounter some long-term lane closures on construction projects. While lane closure activity will be stopped, workers may be on site in zones and reduced speed limits in work zones will remain in effect. Drivers convicted of speeding through work zones where workers are present face a fine of $250 to $500 plus court fees and possible increased insurance premiums. The July 4th holiday normally means an increase in boater activity, and the TWRA will be on heightened alert for boater under the influence infractions throughout the weekend. Over the course of the three-day holiday period, law enforcement officers will also be working to increase public awareness of the dangers of boating under the influence of drugs and alcohol for both operators and passengers. Alcohol use is the leading contributing factor in recreational boater deaths. Sun, wind, noise, vibration, and motion intensify the effects of alcohol. Drugs, and some medications. Operating a boat with a blood alcohol

0: Thursday. Heat index values will approach or exceed 100 degrees in most areas, possibly up to 107 degrees. Hot temperatures and high humidity may cause heat illnesses. Drink plenty of fluids, stay in air-conditioned rooms, stay out of the sun, and check up on relatives and neighbors. To reduce risk during outdoor work, OSHA recommends scheduling frequent rest breaks in shaded or air-conditioned environments. Anyone overcome by heat should be moved to a cool and shaded location. Heat stroke is an emergency and call 911. For WECO News, this is Goose Lindsay.
1: ABC News, I'm Sherry Preston. It's a heat dome that's covering most of the eastern half of the United States, and the temperatures are being turned up many places, hitting triple digits today. And then you have to deal with the humidity. Clint Osborne heads Washington, D.C.'s Homeland Security and Emergency Management Agency.
2: It puts a lot of pressure on the body to respond. So we have folks that are out working or out exercising or just out recreating. And if they don't take care of themselves, if they don't prepare, if they don't stay hydrated, if they don't take breaks, it gets really hard on the body over time.
1: The death toll in Ukraine's capital rising to 18 people after an overnight attack by Russia in retaliation for Ukrainian strikes on oil facilities. The third time was not the charm for NASA's mission to try to save a space observatory that's in danger of slipping into the Earth's atmosphere and burning up. After two scrubs due to the weather, today's launch was stopped again by a mechanical issue. No word yet on when they could try again. This is ABC News.
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5: 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Billy Joe Jones, age 76, of Deer Lodge, passed away Saturday. He is survived by his wife, Flonnie Jones, and daughter, Kimberly Brown. The family will have a graveside service with military honors Thursday at Mount Hope Cemetery in Deer Lodge at 1 p.m. Jubert Funeral Home is honored to serve the family of Billy Joe Jones. Leveda Honeycutt, age 91, passed away Monday. She is survived by her children, Russell Honeycutt and Sandra Canaster. The family

0: will have a graveside service Thursday at 11 a.m. at Union Grove Cemetery, Sunbright. Shubert Funeral Home is honored to serve the family of Lavetta Honeycutt. Jacqueline G. Davidson, age 45, of Lansing, passed away Friday. She is survived by her mother, Marcella Beasley, children Dylan Ashburn and Caitlin Cooper, and siblings Jimmy Taylor and Catherine Beasley. The family will receive friends Thursday at Shubert Funeral Home in Wartburg from 11 a.m. till 1 p.m. with the funeral to follow at 1 o'clock. Interment will follow in Mount Hope Cemetery, Deer Lodge.
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2: Mostly clear skies with areas of patchy fog and temperatures in the 70s to start our Thursday morning. We are under a heat advisory again today, and there is a slight chance for stray showers or thunderstorms. Storms could be severe with winds and hail as the greatest threat. We'll see afternoon temperatures near 96 degrees. Partly cloudy throughout the evening, overnight lows in the low 70s. Then scattered thunderstorms expected on Friday with highs near 95 degrees. With your WECO weather, this is Amber Moore.
3: Thank you, Amber. It is mostly clear, otherwise foggy here and there. Our current temperature at 75 degrees. So it's already mid-70s by just after 8 a.m. So it's going to be another scorcher of a day, obviously. We'll check sports at around 8:20. A ditty coming up. Vic's picks on the way as well. And Miranda Lambert kicks off the hour.

Justin Moore from WECO. 18 after 8, we'll check sports next. After Cody Johnson, WECO.

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1: Sweet 16. Good morning, I'm Jay Reynolds. For the second time in team history, the U.S. picks up a win in the knockout stage at the World Cup. It's a 2-0 win over Bosnia last night, a match which advances the U.S. to the round of 16, but in that round of 16, they will not have Fo Balogun. He scores in the 45th minute, but was set off in the 64th with a controversial red card.
2: This is where Mar gets it wrong. Like, if you watch the play live, right, it's nothing happened. It's just two people battling for the ball. Mm-hmm. It's when you take a picture of something and you look at it over and over, it looks awful. But I mean, if you try to body somebody, you take a step, you got to land, right?
3: Exactly.
2: And yes, he's going to be missed. He's going to be missed.
1: ESPN analyst Breck Shea, former member of the U.S. men's national team. U.S. advancing to a Monday matchup with Belgium. They rallied to tie in regulation and then beat Senegal in extra time 3-2. England gets both of its goals from Harry Kane. They rally to beat Congo 2-1. Up next for England is Mexico. NBA, Boston pulls the ripcord and trades Jaylen Brown to the Sixers, getting Paul George, a couple of first-rounders, and a pair of second-rounders in return. ESPN's Brian Windhorst.
4: The league is gobsmacked at how this trade went down. I mean, I think the one thing that was becoming apparent was that Jaylen Brown's value was much lower than the Celtics thought. But the fact that they would do this trade to the Sixers at this time has the league sort of feeling like they did it under duress.
1: Jaylen Brown, now a teammate of Joel Embiid, with whom he has a history of contentiousness on the court. Free agent center Mitchell Robinson leaving the Knicks on the heels of the title, landing with the Celtics, 3-year deal. Lakers making moves yesterday, a trio of signings, and landing center Walker Kessler in a trade with the Jazz. Baseball, the losing streak is now 7 for the Yankees. They fall in 11 to the Tigers. Dodgers fall to the A's 7-1. Their 4-game win streak is snapped. Cubs pound San Diego. Dansby Swanson hits 3 of Chicago's 8 homers in a 23-3 win.
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0: That is the group Exile, big 1983 hit there, Woke Up in Love. That wasn't too far after their, well, Kiss You All Over made a pop hit. So they went country and had more hits there. I appreciate them doing that. 101.3 WECO, 28 minutes after 8 o'clock. It is a Thursday. It is July 2nd of 2026. It's already quite warm. We're at 77 degrees, Goose. So if it's not even 8:30 and it's already 77 degrees, you pretty much know it's going to be another scorcher of a day today.
1: Yeah, I mean, this low at 77 degrees.
0: Probably. Yeah. It was 72, I think, was the low this morning. So when it's 72 is the low, you know it's going to be very hot.
1: I know, that's even too hot to camp, really.
0: It probably is. All right, so just be very weather aware today. Of course, once again, always be mindful of your pets and the elderly. Make sure they've got plenty of shade, water, and take care of people. And just be careful today if you're going to be out and about working outside, for sure. Take lots of breaks and tell them Goose and Brad said it was okay for you to take break.
1: Yeah, we say if you're working inside, take lots of breaks too.
0: That'd be okay. You might even visit the back room snooze center.
1: That's
0: every
1: true.
0: Now and then.
1: That's true.
0: You need that just to keep the body cool, you know. That's what you can say. I'm cooling off. All right, I've got a ditty for you. Got Bix Picks coming up next, so let's get on into it.
1: All right.
0: I know you love little Johnny jokes.
1: Yeah.
0: Well, Johnny's in class, and of course, the teacher asked this question. It's very peculiar. She wanted the kids to use the word presume. Of course, little David raises his hand. Yes, I can use it. Well, my dad had an umbrella in his hand this morning when he went to work. I presume there must be a good chance of rain. Very good, David. That's great. Susie raises her hand. Same thing. Well, my mom had a spatula in her hand, and I presume she's going to make me some eggs for breakfast. That's a good one. Of course, Johnny says, yeah, my grandpa took a rolled up newspaper under his arm and headed to the bushes, and I presume. Teacher stopped him right now. Johnny, now let's keep this clean. You know, we're just trying to educate people. Oh, but I can. Please let me finish my sentence. She says, well, against my best judgment, I guess I'll let you go, but you just be careful. Says, well, my grandfather had a newspaper tucked under his arm and he was headed to the bushes, and I presume he was doing, you know what, because he can't read. Okay, Johnny, that's good. Thank you very much. Your forecast and Bix Picks coming up next.
2: 34 years. That's how long Marsha Blackburn has been in politics. 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
8: Mostly clear skies with areas of patchy fog and temperatures in the 70s to start our Thursday morning. We are under a heat advisory again today, and there is a slight chance for stray showers or thunderstorms. Storms could be severe with winds and hail as the greatest threat. We'll see afternoon temperatures near 96 degrees. Partly cloudy throughout the evening, overnight lows in the low 70s. Then scattered thunderstorms expected on Friday with highs near 95 degrees. With your WECO weather, this is Amber Moore.
0: Thank you, Amber. Still very sunny, already very warm. It's 77 degrees.
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0: Ba-da-ba-ba-ba. Good morning, Dennis Bickmeyer.
12: Good morning, Brad, and happy 4th to everybody. Almost 4th to everybody.
0: Yeah, no doubt. And good morning, DB, a.k.a. De Beneficio.
13: Good morning, Brad.
0: Yeah, off the lake, the Great Lakes up there. What lake were you on?
13: Lake Erie.
0: Lake Erie. Man.
12: Walleye fishing.
0: Yeah. Did you catch a big walleye?
12: Caught a ton, didn't you?
13: Oh, sorry, I didn't. I thought you just said walleye. I didn't say, yes, we caught, between all of us, we caught about 75, so yeah.
0: Wow. Goodness gracious. Well, good morning, Goose. Loose Lips, Lindsay.
1: And good morning.
0: All right, first things first. Dinger for you, a big, huge round of applause. Man, shockingly enough, Dennis Bickmeyer chose Shane Van Gisbergen at a road course, and guess what? He won. Now, I did the same thing the week before, and guess what? He didn't.
12: He did not win.
0: All right, so you got your first points chase win. So that you had an all-star win with Denny Hamlin, I think. You finally got yourself a win. It took you 18 weeks to get it done, so we're exactly halfway home in this 36-race endeavor.
12: Well, as I text you, guys, I finally hit guru status with a W. I didn't want to overthink it and not take Shane Van Gisbergen, and he brought home a win and a car that throughout the race he kept saying was not very good. So I guess that just shows you the talent that he has. But I got to give a shout out to Chase Briscoe. Second year in a row, I think he's finished second, the SVG up there. But I thought he was going to put the bumper to him in that last little hairpin corner there, but he didn't do it.
0: Yeah, Van Gisbergen was thanking him for that, said he's a very good driver. You know, it's amazing how many compliments you get when you don't do what a lot of other people would do. But that's what happened for sure. And I heard an interesting comment on Fast Talk on Monday. They were talking about Shane Van Gisbergen and how dominant he is. Just imagine if he were in a Hendrick car or if he were in one of the Toyotas, whether it be Joe Gibbs or 2311. These races would be so bad, he would dominate so bad that you couldn't even watch it probably, because he's running less equipment. Let's face it, I mean, is it Trackhouse? Is that the team he's with?
12: Yes.
0: So their equipment, even though he's a road course ace, wouldn't it be cool to see just how what he could do in a more top-tier team?
12: Well, I mean, I think that, I think he would blow people away even more on the road courses, but I think he'd be better on the ovals, and
0: yeah.
12: I think that's going to be the test now because he's inside the playoff cut line. I think he's 14th in points, but now it's just, it's all ovals all the way out, but there's 8 races before the cutoff. I was just looking this up. Obviously, all ovals, like I said, and a pretty good mixture, too. I mean, you got, short tracks in there. You got Indy in there. You got Atlanta in there again, which is a drafting track. So we'll see if he can stay inside the cut line.
0: Yeah, absolutely. Let's hope that he does. He is definitely improving on the ovals, and we'll see. Because, of course, Charlotte, we mentioned that off the air a moment ago, no longer the Roval. It's just going to be a regular race. I have a feeling the Roval might come back at some point because they do have a pretty nice road course there. But it's going to be interesting to see how it all shakes down for sure. All right, so what do we do otherwise? I got a 17th place. Goose, you got a 4th with your pick of
14: Kyle Larson.
0: Kyle Larson did pretty good, so... So you're still maintaining, by the way, I was looking this up too with stats. The best points ever accrued in VIX Picks was me at 303 several years ago now. So I averaged 8.5 all year long was my average. Through 18 races, Goose, you're averaging 8.3. So you're on track to break a record. Way to go.
1: Well, let's just go ahead and double it, and we'll say I broke it.
0: And DB, on the other end of the spectrum, you're on track to break Bruce's
13: moving
0: record.
13: Moving on to Chicago, man.
0: Of 450 points, I think. And Dennis, you have the record also, accruing the most points and still winning Bix Picks. So some interesting stats there I thought was pretty interesting.
13: Come on, DB.
0: Hey, power steering woes got Tyler Reddick to finish dead last.
1: Well, I will, Dustin, you mentioned it. I turned the standings upside down, and you were first.
0: Yeah, that's exactly right. Yeah. I would have been second.
13: I know what you guys are talking about. Everybody knows more is better.
1: Yeah.
13: I've got more points than anybody.
0: Yeah, absolutely you do. So I got Cindric'd myself, got taken out by Cindric, and that's what happened to Chase Elliott. He's running up top 10 for most of the race, and then that happens, and you just can't not make up time on road courses. That's what I don't like about road courses. A guy makes one little mistake or somebody punch you out of one of the S's or whatever, and you're 30th and you can't hardly make up any spaces.
12: Yeah, the only thing you really got to do is kind of pit off sequence different than everybody else. I mean, you get shuffled in the back, you got to change your whole strategy. So a couple of those guys got mixed up in some stuff early on and battled their way back. Hamlin was still able to salvage some decent points and took over the points lead. So he's now 1 point up on Reddick, who's been leading the points all the way since Daytona.
0: Yeah, that's going to be interesting to see how that works out. So, all right. Any final thoughts of Sonoma before we head to Chicagoland for the first time since 2019, I believe? All right, crickets.
12: That's right.
0: Crickets, so... Dustin, no, actually Dennis. I was going to let you go first, Dustin, because you finished last.
13: You might as well let me go first. It's not going to change anything.
0: All right, Dennis, you get to go first because you picked Shane Van Gisbergen and he got the win at Sonoma. So, man, there's nothing really to draw on for the last several years at Chicagoland, but I'm glad they're going back.
12: Yeah, I am too. I mean, it's like you said, they've not raced there since 2019. Mile and a half track. When they stopped racing there, it was pretty good multi groove racetrack. Obviously, a different car than 2019. So just so many unknowns again going into this race, and just how much the track has aged with really nothing on it, just sitting idle for all these years. So. It'll be interesting to see what it looks like when they dust it off, and I think they'll finish under the lights, if I'm not mistaken. I think it's a 5 o'clock Eastern start, so I guess 4 o'clock Central, so I guess maybe not quite finishing under the lights, but, who knows, flip a coin. I've got two drivers in mind. They're both Hendrick drivers, and I'm going to go with Chase Elliott this weekend.
0: All right, Chase Elliott to get it done. Goose, you get to go second.
1: Well, I think Hamlin's been the best this year on the tracks that don't involve a whole left and right hand turns.
0: Yep.
1: So I'll go with him.
0: All right, very good.
12: And that Toyota speed.
0: No doubt about it. All right, so the last winner at Chicagoland was Alex Bowman, of course, part of the Hendrick team.
1: So that's your pick?
0: It is not. The Hendrick team.
12: That was you said his name. That's it.
0: No, we're not going to choose Alex Bowman. He's not having a good year. So, but they did talk to Kyle Larson on Monday on Fast Talk as well, and he was talking about the track and how they like the old wore-out surfaces, but it's not quite working out with this car. It's way different. And he said the tires are not falling off near as bad, so he's got quite a bit of laps in a tire test there. So I'm going to go with Kyle Larson to get it done at Chicago.
12: Second pick, of course.
0: Yeah, I had a feeling you were going to take my pick when you said Hendrick. But you got Chase, I've got Larson. So, Dustin, we've created a path for you. We've picked all the bad picks. You've got us right where you want us. Who do you think is going to win Chicagoland?
13: give me the Cinderella story, the comeback. I'll go with Bowman. He'll get it done. Let's go, Bowman.
0: Well, he is piloting the 48, your former favorite car.
13: Yeah.
0: You know, Jimmy Johnson. We got tired of hearing Jimmy Johnson's name at the top of the leaderboard and winning all them races. So I'd always say,
13: I didn't get tired of it.
0: Jimmy Johnson. All right, so you got Jimmy Johnson. No, you don't.
13: Jimmy Johnson.
0: If he were racing the 48, you might pick him too, but you picked the 48 to win anyway.
13: Yeah, that's right.
0: All right, guys, thank you very much. We'll revisit Chicagoland next Thursday on the next edition of Bix Picks.
12: Thanks, guys.
13: You bet.
0: Happy 4th. Happy 4th of July.

0: That is Walker Montgomery, John Michael Montgomery's son, that does a spectacular job at, you know, recording his dad's big smash number one hit, Love the Way You Love Me, and many others as far as that is concerned. 101.3 WECO at 9 minutes away from 9 o'clock. We're just ahead of a 20-plus minute long music sweep. We will kick it off next. Got a classic from Alan Jackson on the way as well. But first, check in today. This is July 2nd in history. It was on this day in 1777. Vermont became the first American territory to abolish slavery. 1937, Amelia Earhart and navigator Fred Noonan disappeared over the Pacific Ocean while attempting to make the first equatorial round the world flight. 1962, the first Walmart store opened for business in Rogers, Arkansas. 1979, the first U.S. coin to honor a woman, the Susan B. Anthony dollar, was introduced. I had several of those. I'm not sure what happened to them. 1982, Larry Walters flew a lawn chair to 16,000 feet over San Pedro, California. He had tied 42 helium-filled balloons to the chair. He landed safely. 1985, General Motors announced it was installing electronic road maps as an option on one of its higher-priced cars. The system used a dashboard computer and maps stored on cassette tapes. Almost nobody was interested. In 2002, Steve Fawcett became the first person to fly solo around the world nonstop in a balloon. 2008, researchers from Texas A&M University said watermelon delivers Viagra-like effects to the body's blood vessels and can increase libido. 2015, BP agreed to compensate the U.S. government and Gulf states $18.7 billion for the 2010 Gulf of Mexico spill. 2018 as well, British divers discovered 12 boys and their coach alive in a cave in Thailand after being trapped for 9 days by monsoon flooding. And finally, on this day in history, exactly 6 years ago today, July 2nd, 2020, Texas Governor Greg Abbott made wearing face masks mandatory as cases of COVID-19 soared in the state. They probably called it coronavirus. Some people called it the beer virus. And that is today. July 2nd in history.
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0: T. Graham Brown, big old hit from the early 90s with This Ring, wrapping up a 20-plus minute long music suite from 101.3 WECO. Don't fret, though, still some great music on the way, including Jason Aldean, also Bailey Zimmerman coming up here in just a bit. But as we always do this time of day, we check the Powerball and Mega Millions numbers. Now, there are no drawings on Thursday. However, Powerball did draw out last night. No major jackpot winners. There was a $1 million winner that matched five, so California wins that. So that moves Powerball up to $396 million now, with a cash value at $180.2. And as we told you yesterday, Mega Millions continues to soar well over a half a billion dollars at $542 million, and the cash value of that is $242. No major jackpot winners on the last drawing held on Tuesday, so Powerball will draw out on Saturday. Mega Millions draws out tomorrow night on Friday. Get out there and, well, play on, America.
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0: Bailey Zimmerman's Chevy Silverado, 101.3 WECO at 9:30 on your Thursday morning, this July 2nd of 2026. Still mostly sunny, just a nice day going for us, but been on the hot side already. We're currently at 82 degrees. It's already 82 degrees at 9:30 and going to top out well into the 90s today with heat index values factoring in the humidity at 80%. Going to be feeling like well over 100 degrees today, so just be careful if you're going to be out and about. Amber Moore has that complete forecast coming up here in just a couple of minutes. You know, I'd heard about this before, about garlic up your nostrils to clear up your mucus and things like that. Well, that's all good and it does seem to work, but a doctor in San Diego has said that this is not the case. Basically, what your body or your system, your sinuses are doing there are reacting to the cloves of garlic right then, right there. And yes, you might feel like that maybe some of the relief is happening, but long term, these nasal passages are very sensitive and can be irritated by the cloves. So yeah, that might work one time, but don't make it a long-term thing and don't hold the garlic cloves in your nostril for too long. I've heard about people doing this and I've thought about trying it, but I think I'm just going to take the doctor's advice. He literally says, do not do this. It's not okay. Wacky, but true.
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7: Mostly clear skies with areas of patchy fog and temperatures in the 70s to start our Thursday morning. We are under a heat advisory again today, and there is a slight chance for stray showers or thunderstorms. Storms could be severe with winds and hail as the greatest threat. We'll see afternoon temperatures near 96 degrees. Partly cloudy throughout the evening, overnight lows in the low 70s. Then scattered thunderstorms expected on Friday with highs near 95 degrees. With your WECO weather, this is Amber Moore.
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0: Darius Rucker's Wagon Wheel, 101.3 WECO, at now 20 minutes away from 10 o'clock on your Thursday morning, this July 2nd, 2026. Sunny, nice, but already hot. 84 degrees currently. It's just ticking up. Going to get hotter and hotter and hotter. And with the humidity at 80% right now, it's going to continue to soar as far as the feels like temperature goes into the 100 plus degree range. So always be careful. Be mindful of the elderly. Make sure they've got plenty of air conditioning and are okay. Make sure your pets have plenty of shade and water. And just be careful if you work outside. Take several breaks. Have lots of water along with you as well. 19 in front of 10 now. We'll check the day in country music news coming up here in just about 10 minutes. And California receives a big, huge round of applause from me. They are the first state to ban loud commercials on streaming services. You know, they did this a long time ago on TV and cable TV and over-the-air waves TV. Well, California has enacted a new law prohibiting streaming platforms from running ads louder than the programming they are interrupting. Signed by Governor Gavin Newsom, the law kicked in yesterday and extends existing television regulations to streaming spaces. Another round of applause. Where viewers have often complained about sudden volume increases during ads. You know, if you're not right next to your remote, if you're around the room or if you're watching on your phone, whatever the case may be, and you're trying to be quiet about it, all of a sudden, wham, here comes a commercial. That's 10 times louder than the regular stream. The law mirrors the 2010 Commercial Advertisement Loudness Act, Mitigation Act, that applies to traditional broadcast and cable TV. So finally, streaming services are following suit. Now, this is only in the state of California right now. It'll probably take months, even years, for it to be enacted. But that's the first step. I think it should be the case because, you know, you think, well, why are they? Well, I thought they banned that. Well, if you're streaming stuff and you're having to watch commercials, just like all of us do, you don't recognize the difference between that and cable TV or broadcast TV. But it should be the same because it kind of feels the same. So the same rules should apply. So thank you, California. Hopefully, it will extend on to the rest of the states as well soon.
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2: This year's Deer Lodge 4th of July celebration will be honoring the 250th anniversary of the United States of America. Vendors will be set up by 9 a.m. The parade starts at 10. The Deer Lodge Abner Ross Center will be selling its famous grilled chicken meal in the community center following the conclusion of the parade. Helicopter rides begin at noon. Children's games at 2 p.m. with fireworks to conclude the celebration at dusk. The Abner Ross Center will be selling 250 years of freedom memorabilia throughout the day.
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0: Drew Baldridge's big number one hit, Rebel, from 101.3 WECO. At 8 minutes now before 10 o'clock and just ahead of a nearly 30-minute long music sweep. And we will kick that off next with Ella Langley. Also a classic on the way from Kenny Chesney here in just a couple of minutes. Time to check today, though, this July 2nd in country music news. Well, Clint Black was hospitalized for infected tonsils on June 28th and underwent emergency intravenous treatment. He's had to cancel his July 3rd concert at Pearl River Resort in Mississippi. Let's pray for Clint Black. Well, Alan Jackson's final concert raised more than $2.25 million for Charcot-Marie tooth disease at CMT Research. The money came from the ticket proceeds, donations, match contributions, and fan support tied to his farewell show and tour. Alan has struggled with the disease for many years, and its progression is a big reason for his retirement from performing. And Kenny Chesney will be, well, actually was recently honored with a Billionaire Award from Pandora Radio for more than 8 billion streams on the streaming service. And if you recall this story, it's exactly 10 years ago today, in fact, that more than two dozen people were taken to hospitals and several others arrested in and around the Kenny Chesney concert in Pittsburgh. Police reported a handful of arrests on charges including trespassing, ticket robbery, simple assault, and public intoxication. Several dozen people were also cited for underage drinking. Now, the Pittsburgh show became notable not just for the medical calls and arrests, but also for the large amount of trash and disorder reported around Heinz Field that weekend. And finally, Brian Kelly's new song, Jimmy Buffett Summer, is not only a tribute to the late great singer and his lifestyle, but also a collaboration with his wife, Brittany. So be on the outlook for Brian Kelly's new song, Jimmy Buffett Summer. And that is today, July 2nd, in country music news.
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0: Jason Aldean's Trouble with a Heartache. That's Heartbreak. Wrapping up a 20-plus minute long music sweep as well as a early bird morning show for this July 2nd of 2026. A very hot scorcher of a day today. We're already in the mid to upper 80s. Just imagine, it's only, what, it's 10:22 and it's already 86 degrees. That is definitely a hot day going for us. It's going to be in the mid 90s before it's all said and done with heat index values well over 100 degrees. So just be careful, be safe today. Make sure your pets are taken care of. They've got plenty of shade, plenty of water. Make sure you check on elderly. If they don't have air conditioning, that would be a bad thing. So be very weather aware today. All right, trade time is on the way at 10:30, hosted by Goose Lindsay. That does wrap it up for me, Brad Bird. But as I always do, we say congratulations to a couple of folks before we step out of here today. At least two winners every time around. First of all, the birthday club. Gina Harvey of Wartburg is the birthday cake winner. Other birthdays today include Preston Adkins, Stephanie King, Jamie Christ, Caitlin Songer, Sue Ann Lyles, Wesley Freetag, Roger Jones, Kathy Smith, Kimberly Brown, all with birthdays today. And Gina Harvey is the birthday cake winner. Swing by the radio station, get your certificate, and then on down to Darnell's to get your free birthday cake. They do allow you 30 days to do so. But, you know, you should do it today. After all, it is your birthday. And you are lucky enough to be the winner among 10 other birthdays, or 9 other birthdays anyway. I also want to say congratulations to Betty Redman of Wartburg. She called up and won Lake Winnie passes for correctly answering our multiple choice trivia question. We'll give you another 4-pack to win those coming up tomorrow. You can also win Lake Winnie passes during our remote broadcast at Deer Lodge in Huntsville this weekend. So have yourselves a great Thursday. We'll talk to you tomorrow, dark and early, here on WECO. See you.
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2: And a good morning, everyone. Goose Lindsay here, ready for Trade Time on WECO Thursday, July 2nd, so we're less than 48 hours away from the 250th birthday of America. So I'm really excited for that, and that's why I play little Stars and Stripes in the background today. But we got a call ready to go, so let's get to it. Good morning, you're on Trade Time, and that's not the right one.
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3: Okay, thanks a lot, bud. Trade Time, I've got eight sheets of metal roofing, 8 foot long, brand new stuff, asking $15 a sheet. Then I've got a 100-foot roll of PEX pipe, size 3/4, brand new stuff, asking $25 for the roll. Then I've got a real nice roaster, asking $10 for the roaster. And my number is 423-539-0979.
2: 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Hey, thank you for calling.
3: Thank you.
2: Okay. So 423-539-0979. 423-539-0979. Good morning, you're on Trade Time.
4: Yes, sir. I have got a 99 GMC Jimmy. It's got 195,000 original miles on it. 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
2: All right. 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
2: Okay. So that is 865-469-1756, 865-469-1756. Good morning, you're on Trade Time.
5: Good morning, Goose. I got an extra blow for all of our veterans and those who have fought and died for our country. We certainly appreciate that. It's on the 4th. And I want to start out with some Army surplus stuff. I do have couple of metal ammunition boxes. They are no rust, excellent shape. They're dark green in color. 2 or 10 inches and a half long. I've got one that is 17 inches long and 7.5 inches wide. Kind of like a little deep chest butt. So thank you so much. Good for ideal for carpenters or farmers to put on their tractor or whatever. And a happy 4th to everyone. God bless America. And thank you so much, my friend. Goodbye.
2: All right. Thanks.
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2: All right, that's the 4th of July train, I believe, this week. 423-346-3370. Good morning, you're on Trade Time.
6: Yes, I'm going to try it one more time. 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My number is 931-787-6678.
2: 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Thank you for your call.
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7: 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I have a High Point C9 9mm pistol. 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And I have a SIG 226 pistol in a 40 caliber, comes with a holster, extra magazines, and the phone number is 865-548-0907, and I'll take either a text or a phone call.
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2: 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Hey, speaking of the 4th of July, I'm going to try to get several events mentioned today, but one that I just got from Justin was telling me about. Oliver Springs is going to have a 4th of July festival. Some of the activities include an apple pie baking contest at 4 p.m. I believe that's going to be at Ruby's Diner there in Oliver Springs. $100 goes to the, well, prize pack goes to the winner. Then over at Sharp Funeral Home, they've got a whole lot of stuff going on from 2 to 8 p.m. They've got music, food vendors, crafts, bounce houses, ice machine, Kona ice, face painting, popcorn, candy apples, all that's free, cornhole, so all kinds of good stuff going there. Then, of course, Arrowhead Park in Oliver Springs will finish off today with fireworks at dark, so plenty to do in Oliver Springs come Saturday. Good morning, you're on Trade Time.
8: Yes, the Wartburg Senior Citizens is having a yard sale again today and tomorrow from 9 to 4. We're located down by the subway, just off of Highway 62. And we have more items that have been brought in. We put out more new stuff. And all of our proceeds go toward keeping our building and utilities paid. And we thank you for shopping with the Wartburg Senior Citizens.
2: 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Thanks for your call. And again, that's Highway 62 here in Wartburg. Turn there. Head up by, turn up at Subway. Head up the hill. Be a little bit on your left. See, we still got time for calls this segment. 423-346-6300. Toll free. 888-882-1013. Good morning. You're on Trade Time.
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8: 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Good morning, you're on Trade Time.
9: Yes, I've got some hogs for sale. Got some a sow that's got 7 pigs, and then they go on up, got some 100-pound hogs and some 300-pound hogs. If anybody's wanting to have a pig roast this weekend, we can fix you right up with it. Also got some three-point hitch farm equipment. Got a set of plows, disc, scraper blade, the box blade, and a bush hog. I've got a 10-foot-wide bush hog if anybody's interested in a big bush hog that works good. And I've got a skid steer bucket. More information, call 423-215-1461. Thanks for Trade Time.
8: All right. Thank you for calling. So that was 423-215-1461. 423-215-1461. And for that hog, you might not even have to dig a hole or start a fire. Just keep him out in the sun. Good morning. You're on Trade Time.
10: Hey, Goose. How you doing, buddy?
8: Hey, good. How about you?
10: I'm doing good. Hey, I can call and let everybody know I've got a nice giveaway going on for it's a American flag. It's about 2 foot long, and it's got the 250 bison anniversary sticker on it. You know,
8: yeah,
10: it's a nice flag, and I'm gonna give it away for my followers. Give it away tonight at 8:30 on Facebook Live. But they can go till 5 o'clock and get an entry into it on my Facebook page, Wayne's Custom Woodworking and Engraving. And they might win it.
8: All right. Well,
10: also, I was going to tell anybody around here in the neighborhood, if they need a little bush hogging done, I'm doing a little bush hogging for them. They can call me, 423-539-0517.
8: All right. Appreciate it, Wayne.
10: Thank you,
8: Goose. Okay, bye-bye. 423-539-0517. 423-539-0517. And Wayne will be at the outdoor show, I do believe, selling his woodworking. I've got quite a few pieces of that, a lot of, America Type 250 stuff or, things of that nature. So, good morning. You're on Trade Time.
11: Good morning to you, Mr. Goose.
8: Well, how you doing today?
11: I'm burning up already.
8: Well, I know. I mean, we don't even, I said earlier, I said the guy doing the, talking about a pig roast might even not have to start a fire or nothing.
11: Yeah, that's right. I say what, you don't got to do nothing. You just think about doing something
8: and start sweating. I know.
11: You don't even got to do it. Just think about it.
8: Yeah, look out your door if there ain't steam on it.
11: That's right. You just look at the lawnmower, the weed eater, and boy, next thing you know, you're
8: tired.
11: Wet. You don't even have to touch it.
8: All right. So,
11: Bruce, this morning I've got, speaking of weed eaters, I've got four of them. I've got three Husqvarnas. 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Got one Echo. 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
8: 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Again, that address, 149 Morgan Fields, Wartburg. We also have someone looking for some blackberries. 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Someone has a fallen poplar tree, says about 50 to 60 foot, that they need cleaned up. Says it's a clean work area. There's no limbs. It's just the logs. 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You're on Trade Time.
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8: All right. Hey, thank you for calling.
12: Thank you. 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
10: And going right back to the phone lines, thought it was, but it's not ringing right now. 423-346-6300, toll free, 888-882-1013. Good morning, you're on Trade Time.
11: Good morning to you, sir. How you doing on this very hot morning?
10: Well, I'm good, and hoping not to be outdoors too much today, so.
11: Well, I understand that. I had a doctor's appointment and just got back, and I'm going to try to stay in the house the rest of the day.
10: Good plan.
11: My daughter-in-law, woman to put this on her, she's got three German Shepherd puppies. They're 10 weeks old. They've had two rounds of shots. Now, these are full-blooded German Shepherds, but they're not registered. She's got one male and two females. And if anybody's interested, they can give me a call, and I'll give them her number. Then I've got the 3-foot, the 4-foot, the 8-foot LED lights, the commercial ladder rack, the 24-foot aluminum extension ladder, the 7 pieces of the horse-drawn farm equipment, 55-gallon heavy-gauge burn barrels with open tops, and then I've got one walker, 3-wheel, one wheelchair, and 4 of the aluminum walking canes that are adjustable for different heights. Sure appreciate your show and your radio station. Have a nice day, and I do live in the Clinton area. And my number is 865-406-5684, and thank you very much.
10: All right, thank you for calling. 865-406-5684, was that number? 865-406-5684. See, we have a Ruger 357 for sale. It's a 7-shot, 2.5-inch barrel, $800, 423-701-0522. 423-701-0522. Good morning, you're on Trade Time.
12: Yes, I'm looking for some women's scrubs. The nurses' uniforms, the two pieces. if anybody's out there got any for sale, I need them in a small or an extra small. And they can call me at 423-907-4712.
10: All right. Hey, thank you for calling. So that was 423-907-4712. 423-907-4712. We have an old floor model stereo for sale, $50 firm, and a pair of 255-70-15 tires for sale. $50 firm says they're new. 423-539-0752. 423-539-0752. Good morning, you're on Trade Time.
13: My goodness gracious alive, boy, Goose, you've been on the ball this morning.
10: Yeah, there, I'm working.
13: I've been lighting up.
10: That's lighting up like 4th of July fireworks.
13: Well, you got to put the heat to the firework and it'll go off. Don't leave it in your hand.
10: that's a good plan, too.
13: I'm telling you, that's right. Yes, sir. Well, I'll say God bless America and God bless Oakdale, Tennessee. God bless Hammer, Tennessee. God bless all, everybody.
10: That's right.
13: Yes, sir. Some gave all and all gave some. And we're living in the greatest country in the whole wide world. And forward.
10: That's right.
13: Okay. Goose, Sunday, the 5th of July, the Shannon boys and Shannon family is going to be at Victory. They're in the Stevens community. Everybody be welcome. Good singers, good people. And they're wanting people to come. So, with that being said, it's watermelon time on Swanee Street.
10: It's always watermelon time, ain't it?
13: You know, that's right. Yes, sir. Them homegrowns, so much better than these store-bought ones. See. But you get what you get.
10: That is.
13: Yes, sir. Okay, Goose, I've got some rims, 17-inch Dodge rims, 5-lug, and 5-lug Ford rims that are 15-inch. They need a home. And I've got a lot of other stuff, too much to mention because time's getting short for trade time today. Is that correct?
10: That is right. We got about a minute left before my next break.
13: Okay, Goose. Okay. Stay out of the heat and don't go. Hey, talk about the fireworks off the bluff.
10: Yeah, that will be Saturday night when it gets dark, overlooking the Emory River. Boom on the bluff. I mean, I think it's about the 4th, 5th year they've done that now, and it seems like it gets bigger and better every year.
13: I've never heard of that.
10: Yeah,
13: this is the first year. Now, where are they going to park the cars at? On the road?
10: They park on the road. They park in the bottoms, Methodist Church, any church you can find.
13: Yes.
10: Basically, anywhere you can find. So.
13: Well, the fireworks will be able to be seen.
10: Yeah.
13: And where do they do park?
10: Yep.
13: Yes, sir. And we thank God for you, Goose.
10: No.
13: And all of you boys up there. And you keep us in your prayers.
10: Will do, Ron. I've only got like 10 seconds, so I got to get off here.
13: Give me my phone number, and I'll talk to you tomorrow.
10: Okay, 865-603-7480.
13: God bless you, Goose. Hey, have a great day. Take care of that grandson.
10: Will
13: See
10: do.
13: See you later.
10: All right.
13: Bye-bye.
10: Bye-bye. And running late for my final break, so that's going to wrap up Trade Time for today. We will see everyone again tomorrow.
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8: We are under a heat advisory again today, and there is a slight chance for stray showers or thunderstorms. Storms could be severe with winds and hail as the greatest threat. We'll see afternoon temperatures near 96 degrees. Partly cloudy throughout the evening, overnight lows in the low 70s. Then scattered thunderstorms expected on Friday with highs near 95 degrees. With your WECO weather, this is Amber Moore.
9: Hey, Goose Lindsay over here at WECO, joined on the phone now by Lila over at Alice Faye Cafe. And Lila, how's it going today?
10: It's been going pretty good, but it's starting to get a little too warm outside.
9: Well, yeah, that's why you need to go in there probably for some ice cream.
10: We've got plenty of it.
9: All right. Well, tell me what y'all got for lunch today.
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9: Hey, that sounds good right there. 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
10: You as well.
9: All right. Bye-bye.
10: Bye-bye.
9: And that's the Alice Faye Cafe right here in Wartburg across the street from the courthouse. 423-346-6974 is the number you can call, and they'll have your order ready and waiting. Again, Alice Faye Cafe right across the street from the courthouse here in Wartburg.
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2: 34 years. That's how long Marsha Blackburn has been in politics. She ran for Congress, State Senate, Congress 8 more times, U.S. Senate twice. I voted for her, and I bet you did too. Now Marsha Blackburn wants to end her career as governor. We all owe Marsha our sincere thanks for her service, but we don't owe her the governor's office.
3: John Rose.
2: It's not a reward. It's a tough job for a tough, conservative CEO. I'm John Rose. Like President Trump and previous Tennessee governors, I'm a CEO. 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
3: All Morgan County Convenience Centers and the Morgan County Landfill will be closed Saturday in observance of July 4th. The Morgan County Courthouse will be closed Friday in observance of July 4th. The Tennessee Department of Transportation will suspend all construction-related lane closures on interstate and state routes from noon Thursday through 6 a.m. Monday to provide maximum roadway capacity for July 4th holiday travelers. Motorists will still encounter some long-term lane closures on construction projects. While lane closure activity will be stopped, workers may be on site in zones, and reduced speed limits in work zones will remain in effect. Drivers convicted of speeding through work zones where workers are present face a fine of $250 to $500 plus court fees and possible increased insurance premiums. The July 4th holiday normally means an increase in boater activity, and the TWRA will be on heightened alert for boater under the influence infractions throughout the weekend. Over the course of the three-day holiday period, law enforcement officers will also be working to increase public awareness of the dangers of boating under the influence of drugs and alcohol for both operators and passengers. Alcohol use is the leading contributing factor in recreational boater deaths. Sun, wind, noise, vibration, and motion intensify the effects of alcohol, drugs, and some medications. Operating a boat with a blood alcohol content of 0.08% or higher is illegal in Tennessee, the same as operating a motor vehicle. Penalties may include fines, jail, boat impoundment, and the loss of boat driving privileges. Over the 2025 July 4th holiday, there was one fatality in the state, and TWRA game wardens made 24 BUI arrests during the 3 days. The National Weather Service has issued a heat advisory till 9 p.m. Thursday. Heat index values will approach or exceed 100 degrees in most areas, possibly up to 107 degrees. Hot temperatures and high humidity may cause heat illnesses. Drink plenty of fluids, stay in air-conditioned rooms, stay out of the sun, and check up on relatives and neighbors. To reduce risk during outdoor work, OSHA recommends scheduling frequent rest breaks in shaded or air-conditioned environments. Anyone overcome by heat should be moved to a cool and shaded location. Heat stroke is an emergency and call 911. For WECO News, this is Goose Lindsay.
4: ABC News, I'm Sherry Preston. New jobs numbers out today show a lower than expected number of businesses were hiring last month. Big drop from the month before. University of Michigan economics professor Justin Wolfer says it was a sobering wake up.
5: After the previous jobs report, it was a yabba dabba doo moment. It looked like the economy was sailing forward and was downright strong. This has caused us not just this month's number, but a couple of the revisions to the previous months. It has brought us back down to this is healthy, but it's not amazing.
4: The Trump administration plans a big fireworks display in Washington, D.C. for America's 250th birthday. However, the administration is also reportedly eyeing the prospect of dangerous air pollution as a result. The revelry expected amid the scorching heat wave that could trigger respiratory issues for some. An 11-hour bombardment of Kyiv, Russian drones and missiles pounding Ukraine's capital, killing at least 21 people. Families had to move underground, some of them taking shelter in the subways. This is ABC News.
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1: Colleague racing driver Ty Dillon is set to make his 300th NASCAR Cup Series start this weekend at the Chicagoland Speedway in Illinois. The grandson to Hall of Fame team owner Richard Childress, Dillon has been competing at the sport's top level since 2014. His best finish, a third at the Talladega Super Speedway in 2020. And in advance of the Brickyard 400 on July 26th at the Indianapolis Motor Speedway, the Indianapolis Speedway Museum will unveil its newest exhibit today, diving into the life and legacy of the winner of the very first Brickyard 400, Jeff Gordon. The exhibit will include 13 cars from every era of his career, including that 1994 Brickyard 400 win. I'm Kyle Rickey. 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
7: We are under a heat advisory again today, and there is a slight chance for stray showers or thunderstorms. Storms could be severe with winds and hail as the greatest threat. We'll see afternoon temperatures near 96 degrees. Partly cloudy throughout the evening, overnight lows in the low 70s. Then scattered thunderstorms expected on Friday with highs near 95 degrees. With your WECO weather, this is Amber Moore.
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1: Johnny Garrett's not some out-of-touch D.C. politician. Johnny Garrett's a Tennessean, a Christian conservative, and a proud father of three who's sick of the far left ruining our country with their radical policies. Conservative Johnny Garrett is proudly pro-life, pro-Trump to his core, and will always put America first. In Congress, Garrett will fight to lower taxes, cut government waste, and will always back the blue and support law and order. Garrett's fought for us in Nashville, and that's what he'll do in Congress. No to biological boys playing girl sports. No to communist China buying our farmland. And no to criminal illegals invading our state. Because with Johnny Garrett, what you see is what you get. It's time to bring more Tennessee to D.C. Send Trump conservative Johnny Garrett to Congress.
2: I'm Johnny Garrett, candidate for Congress, and I approve this message.
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10: We are under a heat advisory again today, and there is a slight chance for stray showers or thunderstorms. Storms could be severe with winds and hail as the greatest threat. We'll see afternoon temperatures near 96 degrees. Partly cloudy throughout the evening, overnight lows in the low 70s. Then scattered thunderstorms expected on Friday with highs near 95 degrees. With your WECO weather, this is Amber Moore.
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3: 34 years. That's how long Marsha Blackburn has been in politics. She ran for Congress, State Senate, Congress 8 more times, U.S. Senate twice. 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Now Marsha Blackburn wants to end her career as governor. We all owe Marsha our sincere thanks for her service, but we don't owe her the governor's office.
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9: We are under a heat advisory again today, and there is a slight chance for stray showers or thunderstorms. Storms could be severe with winds and hail as the greatest threat. We'll see afternoon temperatures near 96 degrees. Partly cloudy throughout the evening, overnight lows in the low 70s. Then scattered thunderstorms expected on Friday with highs near 95 degrees. With your WECO weather, this is Amber Moore.
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1: Parades, flags flying high, barbecues, fireworks. 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We should never take these blessings or any of the other blessings we have been given by God for granted. July is a great month for us to remember the blessings that we enjoy, to thank God for them, and it's a good month to be in prayer for our country and our leaders every day. I'm Carolyn Anderson, pastor of Wartburg Presbyterian Church, USA, inviting those of you without a church home to join us at 11 a.m. Sunday morning at 205 South Kingston Street.
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1: ABC News, I'm Michelle Franzen. The daredevil couple that scaled the Empire State Building yesterday in court today and put on supervised leave, released by the judge pending their next court date in August, each facing multiple felony charges. The duo's attorney, Jason Rinsky, says he believes some of those charges are not warranted.
2: With respect to climbing the Empire State Building, obviously that's, not advised. However, charging them with these crimes, reckless endangerment in the first degree and burglary in the third degree, that's definitely, over the top here.
1: Authorities say the stunt put people at risk, including emergency crews. Fewer jobs added last month, according to the Labor Department. 57,000 jobs created in June, half of what analysts projected. And the holiday getaway is here. Travelers could be, whether they're driving or flying, could be impacted by extreme heat. This is ABC News.
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8: We are under a heat advisory again today, and there is a slight chance for stray showers or thunderstorms. Storms could be severe with winds and hail as the greatest threat. We'll see afternoon temperatures near 96 degrees. Partly cloudy throughout the evening, overnight lows in the low 70s. Then scattered thunderstorms expected on Friday with highs near 95 degrees. With your WECO weather, this is Amber Moore.
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1: Johnny Garrett's not some out-of-touch D.C. politician. Johnny Garrett's a Tennessean, a Christian conservative, and a proud father of three who's sick of the far left ruining our country with their radical policies. Conservative Johnny Garrett is proudly pro-life, pro-Trump to his core, and will always put America first. In Congress, Garrett will fight to lower taxes, cut government waste, and will always back the blue and support law and order. Garrett's fought for us in Nashville, and that's what he'll do in Congress. No to biological boys playing girl sports. No to communist China buying our farmland. And no to criminal illegals invading our state. Because with Johnny Garrett, what you see is what you get. It's time to bring more Tennessee to D.C. Send Trump conservative Johnny Garrett to Congress.
2: I'm Johnny Garrett, candidate for Congress, and I approve this message.
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3: The July 4th holiday normally means an increase in boater activity, and the TWRA will be on heightened alert for boater under the influence infractions throughout the weekend. Over the course of the three-day holiday period, law enforcement officers will also be working to increase public awareness of the dangers of boating under the influence of drugs and alcohol for both operators and passengers. Alcohol use is the leading contributing factor in recreational boater deaths. Sun, wind, noise, vibration, and motion intensify the effects of alcohol, drugs, and some medications. Operating a boat with a blood alcohol content of 0.08% or higher is illegal in Tennessee, the same as operating a motor vehicle. Penalties may include fines, jail, boat impoundment, and the loss of boat driving privileges. Over the 2025 July 4th holiday, there was one fatality in the state, and TWRA game wardens made 24 BUI arrests during the 3 days. The National Weather Service has issued a heat advisory till 9 p.m. Thursday. Heat index values will approach or exceed 100 degrees in most areas, possibly up to 107 degrees. Hot temperatures and high humidity may cause heat illnesses. Drink plenty of fluids, stay in air-conditioned rooms, stay out of the sun, and check up on relatives and neighbors. To reduce risk during outdoor work, OSHA recommends scheduling frequent rest breaks in shaded or air-conditioned environments. Anyone overcome by heat should be moved to a cool and shaded location. Heat stroke is an emergency and call 911. The American Red Cross is reminding the public that the need for blood doesn't go on vacation, and now is the time to book an appointment to donate blood and platelets. 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
2: ABC News, I'm Michelle Franzen. In Washington, D.C., U.S. Attorney Jeanine Pirro announcing in the indictment of David Hearn in connection with alleged vandalism at the Lincoln Memorial Reflecting Pool. The three-time U.S. Olympian accused of destroying parts of the pool's new coated blue lining.
4: This was a deliberate act to damage the reflecting pool at the National Mall that members of the National Park Service actually have worked hard to restore and have witnessed.
2: Hearn denies doing anything violent or removing the blue coating. Severe heat smothering much of the country. New York City reaching 100 degrees today, breaking a 14-year-old record, and the heat index soared to 106. Amtrak canceling nearly a dozen trains due to the heat up and down the Northeast Corridor. Fewer jobs added last month, according to the Labor Department. 57,000 jobs created in June, about half of what analysts projected. April and May figures were also revised downward. This is ABC News.
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12: We are under a heat advisory again today, and there is a slight chance for stray showers or thunderstorms. Storms could be severe with winds and hail as the greatest threat. We'll see afternoon temperatures near 96 degrees. Partly cloudy throughout the evening, overnight lows in the low 70s. Then scattered thunderstorms expected on Friday with highs near 95 degrees. With your WECO weather, this is Amber Moore.
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7: Partly cloudy throughout the evening, overnight lows in the low 70s. Then scattered thunderstorms expected on Friday with highs near 95 degrees. With your WECO Weather, this is Amber Moore.
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1: 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I'm Susie Armstrong. 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
1: For the first time since 2019, the NASCAR Cup Series will be racing on Chicagoland Speedway's mile-and-a-half trioval in Joliet, Illinois this Sunday. Ryan Blaney, who captured one top five and two top tens in four starts from 2016 to 19, is looking forward to returning. Taking part in a recent tire test there, the Team Penske pilot shared what fans should expect.
6: We only got up to two lanes in the test just because there was only a few of us. But I think when we go back, having everyone there, we're going to get to the fence and it's going to be wide and it's going to put on a good show. So I'm excited to go back. I think that was I was kind of bummed when that went away after 19 because it was a great racetrack. I think every driver likes it.
1: I'm Susie Armstrong. 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
3: The July 4th holiday normally means an increase in boater activity, and the TWRA will be on heightened alert for boater under the influence infractions throughout the weekend. Over the course of the three-day holiday period, law enforcement officers will also be working to increase public awareness of the dangers of boating under the influence of drugs and alcohol for both operators and passengers. Alcohol use is the leading contributing factor in recreational boater deaths. Sun, wind, noise, vibration, and motion intensify the effects of alcohol, drugs, and some medications. Operating a boat with a blood alcohol content of 0.08% or higher is illegal in Tennessee, the same as operating a motor vehicle. Penalties may include fines, jail, boat impoundment, and the loss of boat driving privileges. Over the 2025 July 4th holiday, there was one fatality in the state, and TWRA game wardens made 24 BUI arrests during the 3 days. The National Weather Service has issued a heat advisory till 9 p.m. Thursday. Heat index values will approach or exceed 100 degrees in most areas, possibly up to 107 degrees. Hot temperatures and high humidity may cause heat illnesses. Drink plenty of fluids, stay in air-conditioned rooms, stay out of the sun, and check up on relatives and neighbors. To reduce risk during outdoor work, OSHA recommends scheduling frequent rest breaks in shaded or air-conditioned environments. Anyone overcome by heat should be moved to a cool and shaded location. Heat stroke is an emergency and call 911. The American Red Cross is reminding the public that the need for blood doesn't go on vacation, and now is the time to book an appointment to donate blood and platelets. 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
4: ABC News, I'm Michelle Franzen. A heat wave bearing down on much of the country. Triple-digit real and field temperatures shattering records heading into the July 4th holiday. The Trump administration is planning a big fireworks display in D.C. for America's 250th, but there are concerns over smoke that will linger in the air.
5: The late-night pyrotechnic display is expected to last 40 minutes, making for the biggest fireworks show in memory on the National Mall. But the Washington Post reports the revelry could prompt respiratory issues. The paper cites internal National Park Service documents urging against prolonged exposure to the particulate matter from the 850,000 explosives, saying the fireworks could lead to elevated levels of pollution in D.C. for 3 to 6 hours after the show.
4: ABC Stephen Portnoy. More than a week after the double earthquakes in Venezuela, crews rescued a security guard alive from a collapsed shopping mall. And the U.S. men's soccer team celebrating last night's World Cup win against Bosnia and Herzegovina. They advanced to the round of 16. This is ABC News.
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5: 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Leah E. Bohannon, age 90, of Lansing, passed away on June 24th. She is survived by her daughters, Deborah Miracle, Cynthia Hankins, Kimberly Crozier, and Susan Keithley, sons Charles Ricky Bohannon and Dwight Bohannon, and three sisters. The family will receive friends Friday from 9 a.m. till noon at Schubert Funeral Home in Wartburg. The funeral will follow, and interment will follow in Mount Hope Cemetery, Deer Lodge. Julian Jack Wayne Thomas passed away Sunday at the age of 4 months. He is survived by his mother, Juliana McKinney, and father, Caleb Thomas. The family will receive friends Friday at Schubert Funeral Home in Wartburg from 2 to 3 p.m. Graveside services will follow in Rankin's Chapel Cemetery near Oakdale.
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1: 34 years. That's how long Marsha Blackburn has been in politics. She ran for Congress, State Senate, Congress 8 more times, U.S. Senate twice. I voted for her, and I bet you did too. Now Marsha Blackburn wants to end her career as governor. We all owe Marsha our sincere thanks for her service, but we don't owe her the governor's office.
2: John Rose.
1: 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Like President Trump and previous Tennessee governors, I'm a CEO. 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
6: Partly cloudy throughout the evening, overnight lows in the low 70s. Then scattered thunderstorms expected on Friday with highs near 95 degrees. With your WECO weather, this is Amber Moore.

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4: Hello, everybody, and welcome back to another episode of Inside the Outdoors, brought to you by Patterson's Home Appliances. I'd like to introduce tonight's guest. This is the second time that we've had Saxton Long on. So, Saxton, welcome back to Inside the Outdoors.
5: Hey, man. Thanks for having me on. I'm pretty excited about this episode. It's going to be a pretty cool talk.
4: Absolutely. So the last time we talked, it's been a little over a year, maybe close to two since we had you on, and you were developing the stealth lures. It was kind of a hush-hush deal a little bit at the time. Some people were kind of using it, sneaking it out, and now you've kind of brought that out onto the market, and it's made a huge splash, and it's a nationwide, if not a global-wide bait that everybody's fighting for. And man, that's got to be a pretty incredible feeling at this point for you.
5: It truly is a life-changing thing that happened. I've been working on this thing for 6 years now, and to see it finally come to market, it's just the craziest feeling in the world. There's nothing that I've ever done that's really topped it so far. So it's been an incredible journey so far.
4: Man, that's great to hear. So, Saxton, you're a East Tennessee guy, and you actually fished for the University of Tennessee, didn't you?
5: Yes.
4: Talk about your experience about that whenever you fished for the Vols.
5: All right. So, I fished for UT for 5 years. I fished from the time I got there to the time I graduated. And basically, I mean, college fishing was pretty awesome. I mean, I fished probably three or four high school events before I went to college. And believe it or not, our first ever high school tournament, we actually won the Tennessee State Championship. And it was on Nickajack. First time we'd ever been there. And we actually, me and my buddy Tristan, we created our high school team.
4: Cool.
5: We were the only team on there. But we ended up doing that, and we made it to the regional championship, and I think we got third in it, and then made it to the nationals. And we traveled all over for high school stuff. So whenever I went to college, I was like, well, dang, if they've got a team, like, I've got to be on it for sure.
4: Absolutely.
5: And so once we got on there, you know, I did pretty good in a few tournaments here and there. And it was just a really cool experience. I mean, I got to meet a lot of people in the industry. I made a lot of friends. Heck, my senior year, of course, you know Robert G. He's on the elites this year.
4: Yeah.
5: I fished with him. Fished
4: okay.
5: with him my senior year.
4: So that was your team partner at UT was Robert G. now on the elite series. I didn't know that. That's really cool.
5: Yeah. I think we fished the last two championships my senior year, and we finished fifth and sixth in both of those back to back. And then we won a Tennessee State qualifier tournament on Pickwick together. It was funny because, like, Cole Floyd and all them guys, the Hammers that would win everything,
4: yeah.
5: they were all fishing that tournament, and we lucked out and we got to beat all them guys. So it felt so good to finally finally get to say that we beat any of them guys.
4: Yeah, if you're doing that, you're beating Cole Floyd in those tournaments on Pickwick, that's a major accomplishment. And then Cole's went on to have a dominating career on the Bass Pro Tour as well. So it's pretty cool hearing all the names, how it transitions from the college to the pros now.
5: Oh, yeah, it's crazy. It is crazy seeing all the people that I used to fish against, and even some of my friends fishing all the elites and the MLF and whatever else these days. But, I was actually the president of the team my senior year, and it was a good experience for sure. I learned a lot, and I think that's being on that team and having a responsibility like that's definitely helped me out with my business and stuff with stealth lures.
4: Yeah, so talk about a little bit about that. What, you were president of the bass club at UT, so what all would that require responsibility-wise?
5: So we normally had about 35 to 45 members on the team every year, but you would pretty much have, I don't know, about 10 people that showed up to all the meetings. And like, as president, you know, you're in charge of basically overseeing everything. Like, there's a treasurer, there's a vice president, and there's some other people that help out with like social media and all that stuff.
4: Okay.
5: And so pretty much you're the face of the team. Like, you've got to talk to all the sponsors, try to help organize events. You've got to get, you know, gas receipts approved. You got to figure out hotel stuff. You've got to have meetings with the other officers to figure out what you're going to do, like how you're going to allocate certain money, certain places. Mm-hmm. And it's just, I mean, it's about a full-time job, honestly.
4: I was going to say, it sounds a lot like being a professional bass fisherman there for a second. You better be careful what you wish for, right? Everybody thinks it's all just casting lures down the bank, and that may be the least part of it.
5: Oh, yeah, it's a lot more that goes into it that people realize.
4: No doubt about it. That's very interesting. See, I never knew. College fishing all kind of started way past my time there. Whenever I towed my boat to college, they used to get on to me for taking up two parking spots. Now it's the cool thing to do when you go. So that's how different it was for me in the early 2000s. If you could have got a scholarship to go bass fishing back in those days, if you had told me when I was going to college, and like I said, I graduated high school in 2000, I'm dating myself a little bit here, I'm the old man in the group now, but there would be college fishing and high school fishing, and you'd see all the stuff that's blown up into. And there's no way I would have believed it. I mean, there's just no way. There was nobody young when I fished. Myself and Ott Defoe might be the only guys under 40 in an East Tennessee bass tournament anytime we ever showed up to fish, and I'd be 20. So just wasn't any young guys doing it. Now to see you go to a tournament, I'm at 40, there's most everybody's under 20 or around 20 that's doing it and doing really well. So that's been really kind of cool to watch the transformation, seeing guys that basically – like what you, to touch on what you described, they're coming out of college, literally professional bass anglers, not just from the fishing side, but learning the business side as well. Exactly what you talked about, dealing with sponsors, you know, the logistics of travel, all that stuff. And that's a major responsibility for just one person. I can't imagine having to keep up for a whole bass fishing team.
5: Oh yeah. I mean, like I said, the college fishing and high school fishing stuff, it has just absolutely just blown up. I mean, I'm like you. I never imagined that it would get as big as it has. Like, some of those high school tournaments nowadays, there's like 400 and something boats in some of those.
4: Yeah, you go to like Texas, for example, high school fishing's unbelievably big there, and you'll have 500 or 600 boats at a high school tournament, and parents are there at like noon at the parking lot. They've got tents set up, tailgating. They're grilling out. They got TVs set up. You would think I've not seen this kind of stuff at college football games. It's unbelievable how big that stuff has gotten. And I've been just blown away by it, really. Just, it's kind of crazy to see the leaps and bounds in the industry.
5: Oh, yeah. Well, I mean, if you think about it, you know, if you're fishing in high school and let's just say you're 16, well, by the time that you fish all through high school and you fish all through college, I mean, heck, you've been fishing for, you know, anywhere from 5 to 10 years.
4: At a pretty high level, against good competition, traveling.
5: Yeah.
4: Not just fishing, exactly. You know, the Thursday nighter. Like, I grew up, I cut my teeth on the Thursday nighter out of Caney Creek on Watts Bar and on the Morgan County Basket. Like, I learned to travel fishing the club tournaments. You know, you go fish against 25 or 30 boats. A road trip was going to Douglas. I mean, you had to go and, like, we're going to go to Douglas and have to stay in a hotel to go back. That was exciting. You know, that was as big as it got, you know, and these kids now, by the time they graduate college, exactly what you're talking about, they're literally seasoned veterans, man. It's really mind-blowing. And you can see that reflected through the standings as well. You see a lot of guys that, you know, they've come through, the Jordan Lees, the Justin Atkins. I mean, title winners, not just guys that are coming out and doing well. And now with the electronics and stuff that plays in effect, it's definitely a youth movement.
5: Oh, it for sure is. I wish that I would have had live scope and all that stuff back whenever I was, you know, in high school and stuff. It's like, it's crazy. You know, you were talking about back in the day, like fishing tournaments at a young age. Me and my buddy Tristan Crowder, I can remember one time where we used to fish this little bass club, me and my dad, back home. And we'd go to, like, Pickwick. We'd go to Kentucky Lake, you know, Wilson, Wheeler, stuff like that. And my dad couldn't fish in one of these tournaments. And so we were both 15 at the time. So, like, we had our learner's permit. But we had already had our boater safety course because you could take it when you were, like, 14.
4: Okay.
5: And we literally had to get somebody to drive us to the ramp to fish this tournament. And I was in my dad's Allison. And it was the funniest thing because, like, we had to get somebody to take us there. And there was two 15-year-olds blasting off against, you know, fishing against 40, 50, 60-year-old people. And it was the funniest thing ever because we ended up, I think we ended up getting like second or third that day.
4: Nice.
5: And it was just incredible. Like, I'll never forget that because we were so young and we literally couldn't even drive on the road, but yet we were out there fishing the tournament together.
4: Ripping down.

0: So it was like super, super hard to turn the steering wheel. And it, I remember it was like real cold that morning or something. And whenever it would get cold, that cable would basically like freeze up. And I remember we would have to run in a straight line. And then once we started getting towards the bank, we'd have to slow down. And me and Tristan, we'd both have to be turning the steering wheel together just to get it to go. And it was funny. We were like, you'd go straight, stop, go straight, stop, go straight, stop, until we finally made it to our spot.
1: And that's going to be time for our first commercial break of the evening. Folks, stay with us. We'll be back with more with Saxton Long right after this.
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1: Welcome back to Inside the Outdoors. Joining us this afternoon is Saxton Long. So talk to us about what you've been up to lately. What's life been like for you? I know, kind of introduce yourself to some of the people if they might not have caught the first part of your interview. Like, what's a daily life looking like for you these days?
0: Well, I am a busy person. I like to get in as much stuff as possible. And I basically have three jobs. Okay. I have a flooring and tile company called Tennessee Tile and Flooring. And I can build like custom showers. I can do any type of flooring, like LVP, hardwood. I do backsplashes, whatever flooring wise I can do it. And then I've got my stealth lure stuff, as you have mentioned. Mm-hmm. It's basically a clear A rig that I invented 6 years ago. I mean, I've got it patented and everything else, and finally got it off the ground earlier this year, and it's doing really well. And then I recently became a distributor / dealer for fish lung.
1: All right, let's talk a little bit about fish lung, because that's something I was wanting to mention down there on the list, but you jumped in there, and I want to go ahead and introduce and educate me a little bit about this as well, because I've got a few questions about how it all works.
0: Okay, so my buddy Johnny Maxwell, I consider him one of my mentors. Like, he is a very, very, very smart guy, and he's an engineer that he's had a couple companies or whatever. He lives down in Florence, Huntsville area, and him and Johnny Johnson, that's the other guy that's part of the owners or inventors of the fish lung.
1: Okay.
0: They actually have been working on that thing for, I want to say, 8 to 10 years.
1: Wow.
0: And they just now got it to the market, like, within the last year or so. And it truly is the best oxygen system that I have ever heard of or ever seen.
1: All right. So for the folks at home that aren't familiar with the fish lung or think we don't have any idea what we're talking about here, this is actually something that mounts in your boat and is going to deliver oxygen to your live wells. In the tournaments where, I mean, there's a few tournaments now, like Major League Fishing, where they're way release, but in all these that we put them in the live well, and we go out and keep them there all day, recirculating the water. This is going to be something that additionally helps these fish survive, right?
0: Absolutely. So the biggest thing with fish lung is the way that they

0: They've built it, which they have like 4 or 5 patents on this thing too, which is insane. But is what it does is you've got this box that mounts in the back of your boat, and it's got a tubes and a compressor and stuff in it, and it shoots oxygen through a stone that is mounted in the bottom of your live well. And this machine is so great at what it does that it literally can deliver like anywhere from 2 to 3 times the amount of oxygen that any other system on the market can.
1: Wow.
0: Like, I've got videos that I took with Johnny. We were down there testing some stuff. And so I don't know if you know much about like when bass have brain damage and when they die at a certain like oxygen saturation level.
1: I'm not the exact number. I'm a little bit familiar with like dissolved oxygen, you know, colder is going to hold more, so on and so forth. But actual like the numbers and the mortality rate with bass, I'm not that familiar with, but would love to know. So let's hear it.
0: So a bass, once the water oxygen levels get down to like 3 to 3.5 or possibly even 4 parts per million, they will start having brain damage, and that's whenever they start dying.
1: Okay.
0: And the average live well system, just your aerator system in a boat nowadays, it's only producing anywhere from like 6 to 9 parts per million at the max. And that's like running full time. And that's without any fish in it.
1: Right. Nothing so consuming like, oxygen. Just the best it can do.
0: Yeah. So like, you know, if you put 20 to 25 pounds of bass in your live well and it's 95 degrees outside, well, you know, if you think about it, those fish, they just exerted all that energy from fighting you, getting them in the boat, and then you put them in there, and they're all just gasping for oxygen.
1: Yep.
0: I mean, that's literally how they breathe. They have to take in oxygen in the water.
1: Mm-hmm.
0: And so that's what happens during the summer months and stuff, because your live wells, they just can't keep up with the amount of oxygen that they're taking. And whenever the water temperature rises, it creates it can't keep as much oxygen in the water. So like it dissolves faster.
1: Okay.
0: And that's why people always are like, oh, well, you've got to have ice. You need to lower the water temperature. And that is strictly only because of like a cooler temperature can hold more oxygen.
1: Right. But it doesn't do anything to actually add oxygen to the water. It just means hold it ice, possible.
0: Yes, ice does absolutely nothing when you add it to the water.
1: I agree with
0: just
1: that.
0: Lowers the temperature.
1: I've had, and I don't mean to interrupt you here, but I want to interject one point. I have had a temp probe in my live wells and most of my tournament boats that goes and mounts to my graph. And for a study, back in the day before a lot of this stuff was brought to the market, we were just trying to figure out best we can. And number one, when you put ice in your water of your live well, you have no idea what chemicals or what kind of water or anything that came from. I mean, there could be who knows what you're putting in those. Who knows? You're talking maybe having $100,000 worth of fish in your live well. You're just going to dump ice in there and hope that it doesn't have any kind of chemical in there. It's going to kill them. Second of all, it's a shock to their system. It dumps the water. It turns it really cold really quick, and then it lasts for about maybe 5 minutes of being cold before it goes right back to being the water. So you're doing this battle back and forth with ice where you're sort of just chasing the cold temperature. And in my opinion, you do a lot more harm than good with that process. Okay, go ahead. Sorry. I got on the soapbox for a minute.
0: Yeah, I mean, I agree with everything you said for sure. So this is where the fish lung comes into play. So if you have a fish lung, you do not have to add any ice. You don't have to have any additive like G juice or none of that stuff. It literally produces oxygen. That's all a fish needs. I mean, that's literally it. And, you know, people complain about the water temps being too hot. It does not matter if your temperature in your live well is, you know, 85 degrees or whatever. As long as they have oxygen, they're going to survive.
1: That's correct. 100%. So, I agree with that.
0: And basically, what I tell people is, okay, let's say you go into a room that's hot. What do? You start sweating. You don't die.
1: Right.
0: Just because it's hotter. You know, as long as it's got oxygen, you're fine. Yeah, you might be uncomfortable or whatever, but you're going to be fine. Now, if I put you in a room without oxygen, what's going to happen?
1: Well, you're not going to be there very long.
0: Exactly. So it's the same thing with fish. And I don't know why people haven't understood that. But for instance, like these tests that I did with Johnny, we literally took a O2 sensor, like took measurements and everything. And within 2 hours of running a fish lung, the oxygen saturation was up 175%. It was up around almost 18 parts per million.
1: Wow, that's really impressive.
0: And that's only 2 hours of runtime. And, you know, we tested against a few, like, I guess, competitor oxygen systems.
1: Because I own the show. Let's compare the fish lung to, like, the oxygenator. I'm going to put you on the spot a little bit here with that. So, like, examples of one versus the other. That would be pretty realistic, real-world test, I think, for most people to be able to understand.
0: I might get in trouble for this.
1: You're not going to get in trouble. You're going to be all right.
0: But, so we actually did the testing against the oxygenator that's in most, like, Phoenixes and all that stuff. Mm-hmm. Now, we didn't run an aeration system in the tank, but we had the oxygenator running just by itself just to see what it would do.
1: Mm-hmm.
0: So this is going to be wild. But so we started at it, and the parts per million when we put the fresh water in the tank was around probably like close to 7 parts per million.
1: Yep.
0: We let that oxygenator run for 4.5 hours and added 10 pounds of ice in this tank. And once we tested again, guess what the reading was?
1: I'm afraid you're going to tell me 7.
0: It was 8.19.
1: So essentially it did hardly anything.
0: So in 4 hours of running and adding ice, since, you know, that's supposed to help,
1: right,
0: it went up 1 parts per million.
1: Wow.
0: And you think about it. That's not even adding a fish in there. That's nothing.
1: Yeah, that's pretty an alarming stat there. So
0: what is that doing? It's literally, I mean, I hate to say it, choking but it's them. Like just for show.
1: Yep. Well, there's a lot of that in the fishing industry.
0: It's producing, you know, it's producing bubbles and stuff, and people are like, oh my gosh, it's bubbling. But that's another thing. Fish cannot, they can't take in all the bubbles. Like, they have to have a certain size oxygen bubble for them to be able to actually use it. I don't know if you know that or not.
1: No, I didn't. This is all great information to me. I'm learning as much as our listeners are right now. I'm sure this is great.
0: And here's another, like, example. If you're eating a hamburger, are you going to eat the whole thing at once?
1: I'm going to probably just take a bite. I've been pretty hungry where I've tried to eat the whole thing at once, but one bite at a time.
0: So, I mean, like, think of that kind of as an example as far as fish. You know, they can't take in a ginormous bubble and use it. They've got to have oxygen that is small enough that can, you know, flow through their gills and stuff.
1: Yeah, makes a lot of sense. Well, that's a great testament to the fish lung. So there you go.
0: After we tested that was whenever we did the fish lung, and we only ran it for two hours, like I said, and it was at almost 18.
1: Wow, those are really impressive numbers. You know, it's going to be really hard to argue those numbers. And it's going to be time for a quick break. Everybody hang with us. We've got a lot more coming from Saxton right after this.
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1: And welcome back to Inside the Outdoors. Our guest for this evening's show is Mr. Saxton Long, owner of Stealth Lures. And Saxton, I was rolling through Instagram the other day, and looks like you had a really good day on Chickamauga. We had Bryson Dalton on the show a couple of weeks ago talking about his upcoming tournament that he runs, Bassin' with Brooks. This is a tournament that goes to benefit the Cystic Fibrosis Foundation. So, Saxton, you had quite the day. It looks like you won the tournament with 31.73 with an 8.18 kicker. Man, what an incredible day on the water for you.
0: Man, it was one of them days where you could do no wrong, honestly. Like, I don't know. I think that was definitely my biggest tournament bag to be a part of. And I think I've had one other bag ever in my life that was over 30. I think I had 36 pounds of smallmouth one time.
1: 36?
0: Yeah, 36. It was crazy. But, we caught a lot of fish that day. And it actually, I wasn't sure how it was going to turn out because, like my buddy Banks, we started out on a spot that, you know, usually has some pretty big ones on it. And first thing in the morning, there wasn't nothing there. So we were like, okay, so what are we going to do? So we scrambled around a few places. Nothing was happening. And, you know, we started losing a little hope. And finally at about, I don't know, probably 9:30 or 10 a.m., we rolled up on one spot, and I think Banks caught almost a 5-pounder. And so we had, you know, one fish there. I was like, okay, so that's the start. So then we kept bouncing around to different places and trying to find some fish. And then finally, by about 11:30, we had a small limit for like 13 pounds. And we were like, okay, so we were looking at each other. And we were like, okay, what are we going to do? So we just started jumping around trying to see what was open, and we finally stopped on one place, and the whole screen just lit up, and there were bass sitting everywhere because they had finally pulled up, and it was like probably 12, 1 o'clock in the daytime, so, you know, there was a little current rolling, and we just went to wrecking them. I mean, I bet within 25 to 30 minutes, we already had like 28, 29 pounds, and we had done caught probably two other limits over 20.
1: Wow.
0: That we just threw back, didn't even weigh them. And after that, we were feeling pretty dang good. We were like, okay, we probably got this. And so Banks was like, well, we need to go catch a giant just to seal the deal. And
1: you got 30 pounds in the live well, and then you're like, well, we better go catch a kicker. I like that. That's awesome.
0: Well, our biggest fish at the time was like a low six, like probably like a 6:30 or something. And Banks, man, that kid, he is absolutely incredible. Like he's going to be on the pro tour. I don't know if it's going to be Bassmaster, MLF, whatever. He will make it professionally. I can promise you he's that good. Well, lo and behold, Big Fish Banks, we pull up on a spot, and he fires out there and reels in an 8-pounder.
1: Wow.
0: And then after that, I was like, oh, my God, it's over. And we started weighing them or whatever, and we had like 31.5 or something on our scales, and we were like, oh, yeah, it's done.
1: How big and a fish so did you call out whenever you put that 8-pounder in the live well? So you're throwing one back that's close to six, so it's a 5.5 to 5.75 probably?
0: Yeah, I think our last fish that we culled out was probably like a 490 or something like that.
1: You know what they call those in Morgan County?
0: What?
1: 5-pounders, bud.
0: Yeah, it was almost five. And is what's crazy is like earlier in the day, as soon as we got on that school where we caught all them, you know, caught a lot of the big ones, we had like one that was like a 470, and we had like a 420 or a 430 that was our smallest one. Well, the 470 something, it didn't look so hot in the live well, and Banks was like, all right, well, let's just let that bigger one go so she can live, like, because I don't want to kill her.
1: Yep.
0: And so we literally let that fish go, and we went back to four fish, and I was like, dang, dude, what if we don't catch another fish? And within three casts, I hooked into like a 5.5-pounder, and we got it in. I was like, all right, I'm good.
1: That's awesome. That's an incredible story.
0: It was just an insane day. It was super fun.
1: Man, what an amazing day for you. I'm sure memories that you'll never forget for a great cause there, that, you know, for a great tournament that Bryson runs there for his son. And that's tons of good monies raised and going to a great cause. So really cool to see the anglers come together and support such a good benefit there. That's really cool. Congratulations to you guys for winning that tournament, and also for Bryson for another successful tournament. I think this was his fourth annual event, he said on the show. So really, really cool for what how he's kind of grown and built that tournament, what it's turned into for him.
0: He's definitely grown it. I don't think there was as many boats this year, which I don't know if that was just due to the heat or, you know, everything's more expensive these days. But I was glad that I got to donate 5 stealth rigs to the event for like his raffle and stuff. So I was
1: nice.
0: It was pretty cool to see people that had never had one, you know, get them and get to see their faces and stuff. Cause I had several people tell me, they're like, man, I've been wanting to try one of these for so long. I just hadn't had a chance to get one.
1: Sure. Yeah. Just being able to get them in your hands, it hasn't been easy. It's been one of the hottest baits on the market, and if not the hottest in the past season. So yeah, just being able to have one, kind of like unicorns at this point.
0: Well, I hope I can distribute enough out so everybody can have some.
1: I hope you do too. It's something everybody needs in their tackle box, and I feel like they will in short order. So one thing before we get off of the Chickamauga topic, without giving away any big secrets or any of that sort of stuff, you know, obviously Banks has been one of the number one guys on Chickamauga of late. Really red hot down there. Winner of the Toyota Series event on Chickamauga this past May. So congratulations for that. But for the guys that are just going to Chickamauga, that may just be going down on Saturdays to fun fish, or just kind of, you know, may have a club tournament or something coming up, what would be some advice you could give to some of our listeners that are hooking up, headed down to Chickamauga fish in the summertime?
0: Well, you know, as the summer progresses, the fish are going to start getting more and more in the grass as it starts growing up, getting matted and stuff. But, like, you know, we basically caught most of our fish out deep, like on the ledges and stuff.
1: Okay.
0: And, you know, your typical baits, you know, I caught a couple decent ones on the stealth rig.
1: Okay.
0: Which, you know, that's a lot of people don't know that, as far as, like, throwing an Alabama rig in the summertime, but I can promise you they will bite it.
1: Yeah, so it's kind of thought as more of a spring, early spring, winter bait, maybe again in the fall, and they kind of get on bait, but it kind of gets to be kind of something that gets overlooked in that summertime pattern. But, hey, they're still eating great big gizzard shad, their primary forage. Give some of our listeners maybe a tip on using your stealth rig in a summertime situation, or maybe an application that's more outside the box or a little bit different than most people would think of.
0: So a lot of times, like if I'm fishing in the summertime, you know, I recommend, you know, 3.25-inch baits on my rig. Like the way that the arms are set up, you know, that specific size is like perfect, because you can't overweight the arms. And, you know, they are recommended for 1/8-ounce weights on all the arms. But one little trick that you can do to kind of get away with that is, like, if I'm fishing offshore pretty deep, a lot of times, you know, I'll leave the 1/8-ounce in the middle, and I'll put like some 3/16 or even 1/4 on the bottom too. Okay. And then keep your, like, if you can throw 5 hooks, you know, you can throw an 1/8-ounce on the top two. And that just helps you to get down there deeper. And I, you know, if I'm ever fishing a school, I don't typically start out throwing a rig. Like, I'll throw some other stuff first, because one thing with the rig that I have noticed is with a school of fish, if you throw it in there first, yeah, you'll get bit, but a lot of times you'll just pull the whole school to you.
1: It just follow all the way to the boat.
0: Yeah, and I don't know why that happens, but it happens a lot as far as, you know, like the whole entire school will literally just follow it to the boat, especially if like you hook one or two. And is what's crazy too, if you've never caught a double, go throw a stealth rig on a ledge somewhere in the summertime, and I can promise you, you will catch a double almost every day.
1: Hey, I'm all about that. The more I can put in the water, with less cast, even better. So
0: just this summer, I've probably caught close to 20 doubles.
1: Wow.
0: Already.
1: Pretty impressive.
0: I mean, I usually, like I said, I throw it on every school just before I leave or something. Mm-hmm. And another thing to mention too, a lot of times if you throw your regular baits in there and you don't get bit, you can throw that rig back through there before you leave, and you can usually catch one or two of them, and then it'll fire them back up for a few minutes, and you can catch a few more before they shut back off.
1: Gotcha. So what you're talking about doing, maybe you're starting out with your more traditional, you know, worms, jigs, whatever, but before you go, the last move is going to be chunk that stealth lure out there for them and let them get a look at that just to see, and then it may ignite the school where you can go back to fishing and some different baits and stuff. So really cool technique to get them fired up. Don't go anywhere. We've got a lot more from Saxton coming up right after this break.
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1: And welcome back to Inside the Outdoors. Joining me this week is Saxton Long, owner of Stealth Lures. Man, what a ride it's been for you, Saxton, bringing this thing to the market. I've been really excited about getting to this part of the interview because there's so much that I'm inquisitive about. I know our listeners are as well. Kind of walk us through the process of bringing a lure from the grassroots idea of like, hey, this is what I want to do. This is where, you know, we're missing this in the industry. I'm going to create this, to having a finished product that you know, it's packaged, you're selling it, dealing with all that sort of stuff. What's that been like? Kind of walk us through that process.
0: Man, it has been a process. I can promise you that. I honestly, looking back from where it started, if I showed you some prototypes from whenever I first started, you'd be like, I would have just thrown that away and quit. I can tell you that from the start, so like how I came up with it and everything, I was actually, you know, I used to throw the, you know, the metal rigs, like the Flash Mobs and the, whenever the original, like Andy Poss rig came out, mm-hmm. you know, I had some of the first ones. So, you know, with my mind, I'm always thinking of something different, trying to improve something. You know, a lot of my ideas don't work, but I remember one day, I have no idea why, but I was just randomly walking somewhere and I got to thinking, I was like, you know, why don't we have a clear A rig? Because like then the fish couldn't see the arms.
1: Yeah.
0: And I still remember to this day after I thought about it, I told myself, I was like, well, I was like, if that was possible, somebody would have already made it, I'm sure. I was like, there's no way. And so a lot of times with what, like if I ever have an idea, I'll get in my phone and I'll go to my notes and I'll write it down.
1: Okay.
0: And that way I never forget it, and I can always go back and be like, okay, well, there's 37 ideas that didn't work. Oh, here's one. Let's try this one. So, you know, I pondered on it and pondered on it, kept thinking about it. And I'm like, there's no way that this is possible. And I remember one day I was at my girlfriend's house back in the day, and her dad had been duck hunting that morning. And I remember seeing on one of his decoys, he had some like clear line on it. And I was like, just a light bulb went off. And I was like, oh my gosh, what is that?
1: That was the moment for you, huh? Was seeing the decoy line?
0: Yeah.
1: Awesome.
0: Yeah. And so I went up to him and I was like, hey, I was like, I got a crazy idea, but can I have like 4 or 5 feet of this line? And he's like, yeah, sure, that's fine. And so I took it, and I remember I went to my granddad's house, and I started playing around with it, and I was like, there's no possible way to do this. Like, I don't even know what, like, how you'd even like lock it together. I don't know. So I literally just started getting some like thread, and like I cut me 2 pieces off, and I tied it like 400 ways just to like get it to stay together. And me and my granddad, we went to the hardware store, and we found these like, they were like cable crimps or something, and they didn't even fit the line, and I had to like drill them out, and I ended up making this ugly contraption that had 5 arms on it. And I was like, well, it didn't fall apart when I picked it up, so I guess we're off to a good start.
1: That's and right.
0: I remember I took it to my pond on our farm, and I put some baits on it, and I was like, oh, my goodness, this actually looks halfway decent. So at the time, you know, I'd never built anything, so, like, I didn't know how to make molds or nothing. So I literally went back to the shop at the house, and I started sitting there, and I went and bought me some modeling clay from like Walmart or something. And I sat out there for a couple hours, and I was like, okay, so I need a head on this thing to get these arms to stay together. And I made a head out of clay, and I baked it and made it hard. Then I drilled holes in the head and stuck them things through it and basically like glued them in or whatever. And I finally had a prototype deal. And so then I had to research how to make molds and all that stuff. And then I finally ended up making a few molds. And I promise you, like one day, if you come to the house, I'll show you some of my old prototypes, my first one. And you'll be like, that is the ugliest thing I've ever seen in my life.
1: I've seen some pretty wild Alabama rig contraptions over my days, so it would take a lot for me to be astonished. Well, we'll put it that way.
0: I can promise you, you'd be like, oh, my gosh.
1: The best one that I've ever seen is, you know, I was at the forefront of the Alabama rig at Kentucky Lake and at Everstart, which was like the day after Gunnersville when it all kind of broke out. But I saw guys going to Walmart and taking like a whisk that you – bake a cake with, you know, the little metal thing, and they were cutting it, making wires out of that kind of stuff and throwing that.
0: Yeah.
1: Crazy stuff, man. It's pretty impressive the innovation that bass fishermen can come up with when they get to be pretty desperate, I guess.
0: Well, I'm quite sure that theirs probably looked way better than mine. But so anyway, I finally had a working prototype, and I will never forget. I went to Pickwick. It was like late May or like early June. I mean, I've still got pictures on my phone, but I'll never forget. I found this school out there, like, I don't know, it was like 15 foot. And my first cast I ever made with it, I caught a 3-pounder.
1: That's a good sign.
0: And so I flipped it in, and I was just shaking because I was like, oh my gosh, I cannot believe this worked. And so my second cast I threw out there, I caught a double. I caught a stripe and like another 3-pounder. So as soon as that happened, I was like, okay.
1: You're on to something now.
0: And so my buddy Tristan, he came out with me that evening, and I ended up catching like 30 or 40 on it that evening. And this is where one of the craziest things that's ever happened to me. This is where it happened. So
1: right
0: before dark, we were sitting on a ledge on Pickwick out in the middle of the lake. I fire out there and I'm reeling, and all of a sudden something just, you know, makes the line jump. So I lean into it, and my line snaps.
1: Uh-oh.
0: So I had just lost my only prototype, and it took me like 2 days to build. And so I was like, I almost cried. I was like, I cannot believe I just did that. I'm like, what am I going to do? Like, I don't even know if I remember how to build this thing. And so I remember, you know, going home, feeling all sad or whatever. So I finally ended up making another prototype. And about 2 weeks after I lost it, one of my good friends that lived in Wisconsin, his name's Kobe Pellerito, which I don't know if you heard or not, but he just caught a 9-pound, 3-ounce smallmouth like last week or something. Gracious. Way up there. It was a giant.
1: I reckon. I missed that. That's pretty dang impressive.
0: But anyway, so, you know, I talk to him every week or so because he was one of my good buddies. And so one day, about 2 weeks later, he sends me this Instagram story of some guy that he knows that lives in Michigan. And so I click on the story, and all of a sudden, the dude is holding up my rig in his video and twirling it around. And he said on the video, he's like, I don't know what this contraption is or what, like, who built this thing. But he's like, if anybody knows who this is, please tell me. He's like, I have no idea what it is. He's like, this thing's pretty ugly.
1: And your eyeballs are hanging out of your head as you're seeing this, and I'm assuming. Right?
0: My heart just sank as soon as I seen that. I was like, oh my gosh. You know, I just came up with this, and now somebody's already found it. People's going to see it, and then they're going to try to copy it.
1: Yeah.
0: And so I messaged him real quick. And long story short, he had actually been down on Pickwick a couple days prior to him getting back to Michigan or whatever. And he said that he snagged that rig on a 10XD on a ledge.
1: Are you serious?
0: He snagged it with a 10XD.
1: That's some Destiny stuff, isn't it? That's
0: he got it in the boat and threw it in the bottom of the boat. And then whenever he got home, he told me, he's like, I almost threw this thing away like 20 different times. But he's like, I decided I was going to make a video and see if anybody knew what it was. Wow. And so he actually ended up sending it to me.
1: That's really incredible.
0: He sent it back to me, and I still have it to this day.
1: That's awesome. Man, what a story that is. That's incredible. And it's time for our final break this afternoon. Don't go anywhere. We've got a couple more great stories coming up from Saxton right after this break.
8: It's that time of season. It's that time of year. 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
1: Welcome back to Inside the Outdoors. I'm your host, Brad Knight. We have Saxton Long joining us this evening, and we were just hearing about an unbelievable story about how Saxton lost his only prototype of his stealth lure that he built, and the incredible destiny story, basically, of being able to get it back. And I don't think that you're out of those kind of stories, Saxton. We were talking a little bit off the air about getting back another stealth lure that you lost in a pretty crazy way.
0: So my buddy James Petalino, he's helped me a lot with, some prototyping and helping me build rigs and all this stuff. And he had this one rig that I gave him. I think he probably had it for probably a year and a half, 2 years. He'd already caught a couple hundred fish on it, and he went to Douglas one day, and he was fishing down this bluff wall, and he got it hung up in this treetop that was about, I don't know, probably 10 foot down or so. And so he said he stayed there for like 45 minutes trying to get it out, and he ended up breaking the line. So they were actually lowering the water at that time. So he was like, okay, well, I'll go back in 4 days whenever the water's down, and I'll just go get it.
1: Yep.
0: So he went back down there later that week, and it was gone. The log or tree was out of the water. So he kind of just figured it fell off or whatever. So over a year later, I'm sitting there, and all of a sudden, one of my buddies sends a YouTube video to me. He's like, dude, is this yours? And so I opened it up, and Ott Defoe, he was making a baits for like December or January or something. And my rig was sitting in his video, and I was like, what? Like, how did he get one? And so come to find out, I got Ott's number, and I texted him or called him or something. And I was like, hey, man, where did you get that A-rig from? He was like, oh, well, it's been sitting in my shop about a year. He's like, I was going to do a video, so I figured I'd just use it. Huh. I just seen it sitting in the corner, so I was like, well, heck, I'll just use that. And I was like, where did you get it from, though? He said, well, I was fishing down a bluff bank on Douglas last year, and I came across a tree that was sticking out of the water, and that rig was sitting on it.
1: Wow. That's crazy.
0: And I was,
1: man,
0: like, out of all the people in this world to get one, Ott Defoe found one of my rigs.
1: Yep. And how crazy is it that you were able to undercover or get both of them back on social media stuff, man? That's
0: yeah. And so I ended up asking Ott if I could have it back, because I wanted to give it back to James. And so he actually shipped it back to me, and he wrote a letter in the package or whatever. He's like, I found this rig was found on so and so bluff at this time on this tree. And he signed it, and I've still got all that stuff.
1: That's really cool, man. And I'm as amazing as that is to you now, it's kind of, you got some destiny in this story to me, and who knows how this all ends up, but I think that those two baits and this story just gets to be a lot more special to you, you know, 10 or 20 more years down the road when you look and see how your company's grown. And hopefully we can listen back to this interview and both have laughs at where we were at then too. So that's the cool thing about growing as a company and as a person, is seeing those, looking back to those kind of moments of building those from early prototype stuff to seeing what that stuff is now. It's got to be absolutely crazy. So getting kind of low on time, but really quick, I want you to talk about what makes the Stealth Lures different from all the other Alabama rigs out on the market. So guys wanting to add a few to his tackle box, tell him why he should add the Stealth rig versus the other ones.
0: So there's a few key things about the Stealth rig that sets it apart, like way, way different from anything else. So number one, it's clear. So, you know, whenever you throw it in the water, those arms, I mean, you can still see the arms, but they're not near as like apparent as metal is. It doesn't shine like metal does.
1: Okay.
0: So, you know, in clear situations like clear water and even like, you know, Loudon water and all that stuff, it just gets bit so much better.
1: Gotcha.
0: Like, I think another key thing is the vibration of it. It's got a completely different sound and vibration rather than metal. I can take one of mine and one of them, like a metal one, and you can shake them and you can hear the difference. Like it's a lot more muffled. It don't have near as much like noise to it. So it truly is stealthier.
1: So you get a lot more movement too, right? Where you're having those flexible wires instead of being the stiff, rigid wires, you're having a lot more fluid movement out of the baits.
0: So that's my next thing is the movement of it. So this rig, it pulses better than almost anything I've seen out there. So, like, you know, if you're fishing around a treetop or something, I can literally pulse it through the treetops. Like, if you're coming through a gap or something, you can kick it, and those arms will actually collapse, and you can come through a cut without getting hung up.
1: That's really cool.
0: And so, like, a lot of times, if you pulse it and stuff, you'll get a lot more, you know, reaction strikes from that. And then the absolute biggest thing that I stress to everyone about this rig, it is the most durable rig ever made for bass fishing. I can promise you it's light years ahead of anything else.
1: There you go. And I remember one thing you told us on the last show, and this has stuck with me. Tell the folks the one that you had, how many fish you'd caught on one single rig.
0: So I've got probably two or three buddies that also have some, but I have one prototype that I threw for almost 2 years through the same one, and I've caught literally 2,000 fish on this rig.
1: Yeah, I don't think you're going to have any other Alabama rigs on the market that can get close to saying anything like that. So that's really impressive. Now,
0: I mean, I'm not going to lie. After 2,000 fish, it definitely looks like it's been abused.
1: Well, I mean, 2,000. I'm not sure I've caught 2,000 fish in my life put together. So if I can catch 2,000 on one bait before it tears up or looks bad, I think I'll say that I got my money's worth.
0: And, you know, is what's crazy to me, too, is, like, I've caught muskie on this thing. I've caught a 60 or 70 pound catfish on it. I've caught walleye. I've caught drum. I've caught double stripers. I've caught 20, 30 pound stripers. Like, it does not matter what you catch. Like, I've got a kid right now that fishes the Amazon with mine. He catches peacock bass and all those. He catches piranhas on it.
1: Golly.
0: And it still hasn't broke. And one crazy thing that I will say is we've sold about 3,000 rigs just this year. And guess how many rigs I have had or heard of that broke?
1: How many?
0: Just guess.
1: Well, after you tell me that, I'm going to say, out of how many rigs did you say you've sold?
0: Out of 3,000 rigs, how many has broke?
1: Well, if I would say anything under 10% would be great. So let's hear what the number is.
0: The number is zero.
1: Well, I would call that as good as it gets. And that's really impressive, man. And been through the test and the ringer. And I know you've put a ton of time and effort into developing this product. And, man, I'm super proud of you for what you've been able to accomplish and bring to the market in times where it wasn't necessarily the easiest to break into. So hats off to you for all that. And one quick thing for anybody that's listening that wants to add a Stealth Lures to their tackle box, how can they get them? Where can they get them? How can they follow you and Stealth Lures?
0: So our website is stealthlures.com. You can go on there and see, like, we sell jig heads that are specifically made for the rig.
1: Okay.
0: I'm going to have specifically designed swim baits that I've been throwing the past 5 years. I'm about to bring those to the market soon.
1: Nice.
0: We've got apparel now and stuff, and we're also in 35 different stores. I'm in Mexico stores down on Lake Bacharach and El Salto. 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I'm in Marks Outdoors. Basically, any store within 200 miles of Knoxville pretty much has them. We're in Tackle Warehouse if you want to order from there. And, you know, we're in the works talking to several other big stores right now about getting them in there. So
1: awesome. Sounds like we got the whole total stealth rig package coming to you from jig heads to the rig to the minnows and the one-stop shop for all your Alabama rig needs. You can check them out at Stealth Lures. So unfortunately, we're out of time for this week's show. Man, I really enjoyed it. It passed by so fast. I've got a million other things that I wanted to talk to you about on the rig. So looks like we're just going to have to bring you back on the show here in a little bit and have a part two. I'd say that you'd be up for that.
0: Yeah, definitely. Like I said, I know I rambled on, but this has been a six-year project, so I have plenty to talk about.
1: Man, I'm really excited for you again. Really proud of you as well and all the work and effort that you've put into this, and really glad to see it coming on the market and all the success that it's brought to you as well. So, Saxton Long, you can Keep an eye on him at the tournament results. He's going to be at the top of the page on most any tournament that he fishes, and also working really hard in the bait design game as well, bringing the stealth lures to the market. It's been a really cool show. I hope everybody enjoyed listening to it as much as I did bringing it to you. Saxon, thank you so much for your time here on Inside the Outdoors. And until next week, everybody, we'll see you guys out on the water.
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9: Partly cloudy throughout the evening, overnight lows in the low 70s. Then scattered thunderstorms expected on Friday with highs near 95 degrees. With your WECO Weather, this is Amber Moore.
1: From Kelsey Ballerini to Lauren Elena. Maren Morris to Gabby Barrett. The bones are good, rest on that. He's one of the good ones. We've got the women of country on 101.3 FM WECO.

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